Yes, yes, yes. That's the first hour of testing here on CJAM 99.1 FM. Thank you so much for tuning in. As you know, my name is Skinny Steve, and if you're hearing my voice, that means we're in the first... Actually, hold on. Let me rephrase. We have just finished the first hour of our radio show here. So that means we got to play some quick PSAs. So if you stay locked and loaded right here, don't change that dial. Don't click out of that browser. We'll be right back to the music, all right? Like I said, my name is Skinny Steve. 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
1: 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So if you don't know, today is May 23rd, 2026, and that means today is officially the start of movement in Detroit. And I am honestly so jealous because, unfortunately, for the past 2 years, I was able to get a media pass, but it seems like this year they did not give me the opportunity to go and cover movement. And I am so disappointed, but I know that it's still going to be a banging festival. I think they still have single day tickets available. So obviously today you can't go, but it's still on for Sunday and Monday, which is Memorial Day in the state of Michigan. So shout out to anybody who's over there right now having a good time. And just, you know what, having all the fun that I unfortunately can't have right now. But I get to be with you guys, and DJing for you guys is a whole lot more fun. So, let's get right into it. This, I've spun this remix a few times here on the radio show, but this is still one of my favorite remixes. His name is Donner. He's Canadian. He remixed this little song called Gin and Juice by Snoop Dogg. It's an absolute banger. Definitely stream it on SoundCloud, repost it, share it with everybody you know. This is a good buddy of mine. And it slaps. So my name is Skinny Steve. You're tuned in for the first half hour of the back end of the show. And you know what? I'm just going to stop talking. Let's let the music talk, right? All right. I'll see y'all in about half an hour. Peace.

Oh my god. That is Free Your Mind by Prospa and Clooney. One of the most recent bangers that they've put out. We even played earlier in this bit. That's another good one. I just feel like this year is like really the summer for house music. You know, it's been piling up for a little bit. I've seen lots of people that usually have never listened to house music now to try showing me new tracks. And it's really good. It's really good to see. I like that. As someone who is still a big hip-hop head and really getting more and more into house and really trying to entrench myself in that music, it's really great to see so many more people joining the wave and trying to come out and have a good time. But since you're hearing my voice, that means we got to go quickly into some PSA. So don't change that dial. Don't click out of that browser. And we'll come right back to the music. All right. Stick around for about a minute and we'll continue with it. All right. All right. Cool. My name is Skinny Steve. This is Testing. And you're listening live to CJAM 99.1 FM.

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3: 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My name is Skinny Steve, and we have reached that point in the show where I got to do my own PSA now as well. So, pretty much, I love DJing, and I love having fun, and sometimes that includes drinking alcohol and some other things. But if you are going out tonight, whether that be in the Windsor, Detroit region, or if you're listening internationally on CJAM.ca, or if you even tuned in on my TikTok right now where I've been playing for the past hour and a half, if you are going out tonight anywhere in the world, please behave responsibly. How about that? Don't do anything that your grandmother wouldn't be happy seeing you do on the first page, on the front page of the newspaper she has to pick up on Sunday or Monday morning. Let's not do that. Please behave responsibly. Please keep yourself within the limits. If you are going to do some extracurriculars, behave yourself. Be prepared. Have a buddy, just in case. I'm not saying if you should do it, but if you are doing it, be prepared. That's all I'm saying. So, that's enough of me for now. We're going to get into the last... This is going to be the last time you hear my voice for the evening. We're going to play some Sammy Virgie. We're going to go a little bit harder, a little bit more aggressive into this last portion of the night. So, thank you so much for tuning in. Please go check out Movement. It's going to be a blast. It's this weekend, the 23rd, the 24th, and the 25th. It's Memorial Day weekend in the States. Definitely go check it out. If you are coming out to Wild Child tonight, I would love to see y'all. You got about actually 27 minutes before my guest list expires. So definitely go check out my Instagram, Skinny Steve Producer. Click that link. Sign yourself up for tonight. That way you can get in and don't have to wait in line. You can just get in, no payment, already start drinking. So, anywho, we're going to play some Sammy Virgie right now. Thank you so much for tuning in. I will see you next week. Hugs and kisses. Love you all. Thank you so much. This is Skinny Steve on CJAM 99.1 FM.

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0: Hey, honey, I'm on my way. See you soon.
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13: 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I started off with Radio 1 when I was young and funky and happening. When I grew up a bit, I went to Radio 2. 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I tried 3. 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
16: 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The finest ingredients are right in the mix.

Welcome to Cowboys and Indies, best of the British Indian alternative scene. We're here every Saturday night from 9 p.m. until midnight, bringing you the best of British Indian alternative music. I'm your host, Mark, as always. Thanks for tuning in this evening as we just heard music from Stoke-on-Trent from Formal Speedwear is the name of the band. They've announced their debut album, which will be out on the 11th of September. It's called Punch Card. We went to an earlier single off of the album. It's not the current single, but we went back to the single Hit and Run. And the band is described on their Facebook page as being, quote, driven by a desire for sonic collage and bolstered by lateral thinking. Truth Paste before that from their debut EP called I Don't Know Either. The Manchester band gave us Never Gonna Give. And then we heard from ex-Radiohead member Ed O'Brien. His second solo album is called Blue Morpho. It gives him a new sense of purpose and a sense of spiritual connection at a new phase in his life. And we heard the track from Blue Morpho, Teachers. The Darling Buds are back. They've been teasing some material online on their social media pages for quite some time. This is their first album in 35 years since 1991's Erotica. From Caerleon, Wales, the Darling Buds have branded new music out. The album's called Same Sun, Same Sky. And the first single is Lost Time.

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6: Here's music from Sunday, 1994. They're an Anglo-American trio, and this is the expanded version of their Devotion EP. It is now available in deluxe edition form with three brand new tracks. And I think that's the third track. I think we featured all three of the brand new tracks now. Sunday, 1994 gave us Fairground. Gift Horse before that, a new band out of North London with their debut EP, which is titled Queens of Highgate. We heard the track Please Love Me. Then off to Cardiff, originally from Cardiff, The Tubbs. They're back and they've announced their third full-length album, which will be called Hard Life. The Tubbs feature members of Joanna Gruesome, Joanna Gruesome. Anyways, you know what I mean. They've signed to Merge Records. The LP will be out on September 11th. The brand new single from The Tubbs is called Who's Gonna Love You Now? Then we went to Low Moon, which is the lo-fi indie project of musician and producer Mikey Wilson. His third album is called Decade Fever. Low Moon gave us Cruel Summer. And the Darling Buds kicked it off with Lost Time from their brand new LP, their first album in 35 years. It will be out later in the year, and it's called Same Sun, Same Sky. PJ Harvey released a brand new single this week. It's going to be an interesting evening. PJ Harvey, Voyager. It takes its name from the NASA probes launched in 1977 that are still drifting through interstellar space nearly 50 years on. She is a fan of outer space and stars and all of that jazz. And her brand new single, PJ Harvey, gives us Voyager.

There's new music from the Mekons. It is from their brand new album called Horrorable, which is the dub version of their horror album. It is subtitled Mekons versus Tony Maimone in Dub Conference. We heard the Mekons gave a Surrender version from Horrorable. The Beta Band before that out of Fife, Scotland with, I heard an interview with them this week. They have always intended, and the Brits call them the Beta Band. Only in North America are they known as the Beta Band. But personally, if you ask me, it's not Alpha Beta, is it? No. I'm calling them the Beta Band. From their self-titled debut record released the 21st of June, 1999, we heard Broken Up a Ding Dong from the Beta Band. Django Django before that. They've announced their sixth LP. It will be called Doveland. It's going to be out on November 6th, and it is produced by former Franz Ferdinand guitarist Nick McCarthy. Django Django with their branded new single, Cameos. And then PJ Harvey before that with her brand new single Voyager, which is, yes, named after the NASA probes launched in 1977. More new music. In fact, this is an entire set of brand new music, starting with Yard Act out of Leeds. Their third LP will be called You're Gonna Need a Little Music. The second single from that LP is called New Beginning.

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1: Who gives a clear out of luck? They think I'm cool. Let's get some bass in this room. A new perfume, brand new shoes, make you move. Let's get some bass in this room.
2: Drivers who use handheld devices such as cell phones are 4 times more likely to get into crashes serious enough to cause injury or even death. 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Everyone deserves to travel on our roads without fear.
3: Welcome back to Cowboys and Indies, best of the British Indian alternative scene. Of course, Saturday nights at 9 o'clock, that can only mean that thing. Before the quick messages, we heard from the London five-piece getting a lot of buzz now, Man, Woman, Chainsaw. Their debut album will be called Cannonball. It will be out on August 7th. We just heard the fourth single from the upcoming album, Cannonball. Man, Woman, Chainsaw gave us Get Up and Dance. Then off to Bristol for a trio, an all-female queer band, Grandma's House. Their debut LP will be out on the 21st of August. It will be called Baby, You're a Winner. Grandma's House gave us The Table. Then off to Exeter for a branded new band with their debut single, Detour, gave us their branded new single, their debut, Respectable. And then Yard Act, music from Leeds from their upcoming third LP called You're Gonna Need a Little Music. We heard the track New Beginning. It's time for the Northern Soul Spotlight for you this evening on Cowboys and Indies, and we're going to kick things off, let's see here, with Tony Diamond and Don't Turn Away.

The Northern Soul Spotlight for you this evening on Cowboys and Indies. We ended off with Lorraine Ellison with Call Me Anytime You Want Some Lovin'. Jimmy Hart gave us Tea House in Chinatown. Then we heard from Ron Alston with Something Ain't Right. The Tempests with I Cried For You. And Tony Diamond kicked it all off with his single Don't Turn Away. It is time for the LP session, first of two this evening. And we're going to the Kettering Band Temples with their fifth LP, 3 years in the making. It is called Bliss. Temples are James Bagshaw on vocals and guitar, Thomas Walmsley on bass, Adam Smith on keyboards and guitar, and Renz Otnick on drums. Their previous record, Exotico, was produced by Sean Ono Lennon, got to get his name right. And it did not have the expected critical or commercial success that they were hoping for. And it was a sign for them, for the band, that it was necessary to review their way of composing and even the way they recorded. This is a record that reframes the Kettering Quartet sound without abandoning their psychedelic roots. As the band now blends alternative rock, hazy electronic synths into a collection of songs that could be heard in a club or in a fever dream. Drawing on the euphoric melancholy of acts such as Faithless, Underworld, The Prodigy, Air, Royksopp, Moby, Massive Attack, Orbital, and Portishead, they have newly signed to the V2 label, and they've taken back production duties, and they are now doing everything in themselves in-house. And the band went on to say, quote, about the new LP, we are complete.

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1: The first of two LP sessions for you this evening coming from Temples. Their fifth LP, Bliss, is in the LP session. We heard Waiting on the Echoes, Glimmer, and Revelations. We're now going to, I'm so excited about this. They've been teasing it on social media for about a week and a half. The Big Moon are back. Their fourth LP has been announced for October 30th. It's their first album in 4 years. It will be called Forever. And the London band has given us a brand new single. This is The Big Moon and Gravity.

all new releases in that past set. We just heard from Kasabian. Their 9th LP will be called Act 3. It will be out on September 4th. And we just heard their brand new single, their 3rd single, which the band says has a distinct G-Funk flavor. Kasabian gave us Super Flowers. Superpowers. Where did flowers come from? Editors before that, their 8th LP will be out on October 30th. It's called Surface, Echo, and Sound. Editors gave us The Rush. LaRue, before that, she's announced her 4th LP for November 6th. It will be called Old Flames, written and produced by Ellie Jackson herself. That's her real name. LaRue gave us Baby Line and branded new music from The Big Moon, my single of the week. Because of its quality, of course, but also because I absolutely love The Big Moon, and I'm so, so glad to be getting new material from them this year. The brand new single is called Gravity. We had Graham Coxon in the LP session a couple weeks ago. It was for his album Castle Park, which was not released. It was his 9th album at the time. It was recorded in 2011 during the session of Coxon's previous solo album, which was A&E, which came out in 2012. It never got released because of band restrictions that he had. He was basically trying to get back together with Blur at that time, so he shelved it. He's now released it. It's called Castle Park. Graham Coxon. We've already heard it in the LP session. This is another track called When You Find Out.

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4: 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Right before the quick messages, we heard two brand new tracks from J. Jerome 87. That's the new outfit for Joe Newman, the former frontman of Alt-J. This is a solo debut record called The Canyon. It was recorded in Los Angeles and is described as a bittersweet psychogeographic. I knew I was going to mess that up. And that's been the evening tonight, tripping over my tongue. Psychogeographic symphony. Boy, I took the impact of that statement right away. J. Jerome 87's album is called The Canyon. We heard two tracks, Walk Away Music and Green Velvet. West Side Cowboy, before that, the Manchester bass band's debut album is called It Goes On. It comes out on August 21st. We went back to the So Much Country Till We Get There EP for the track Can't See. Opus Kink, before that, the Brighton band, post-punk, jazz, punk fusion kind of band. I've announced their debut album for July 31st called The Sweet Goodbye. The fourth single we just played from it, Opus Kink, gave us Will It Come For You, and Graham Coxon with more music from his ninth LP called Castle Park, When You Find Out. The debut and only album for Octopus, which is a band from Shotts, Lanarkshire in Scotland, actually outside Glasgow. The album's called From A to B, and it was their only album. But it was such a great Britpop type LP, released in 1996. And we're going to hear Octopus from that album giving us Your Smile.

two anniversaries, well, kind of a bit delayed because it's back in March. I kind of missed out on them back then, but I wanted to get them on the air this week for you. Kitchens of Distinction, second LP. It was called Strange Free World. It came out on the 18th of March, 1991, and we heard Drive That Fast. Then we went to Gene and their debut LP, entitled Olympian, which came on the 20th of March, 1995, one of my favorite albums. Gene gave us London, Can You Wait? And then we heard from Octopus, not an anniversary album. I mean, it will be in a few months, and we'll bring it back up in September for sure. From A to B, Octopus gave us Your Smile. It is time for the second LP session for you this evening, and it's Beth Orton. She returns with her ninth album called The Ground Above, and much like her previous record, Weather Alive, in 2022, it is self-produced. It initially started out as live recordings before being sculpted into the final form over the following year. Fortified by the enviable musicians, including Adrian Utley of Portishead, Tom Skinner, Amy Winehouse's former pianist Sam Best, amongst others, are part of her band, including Dave Okumu, Tom Herbert, Nick Keem, Leo Abrahams, and even Orton's husband Sam Amidon. It is her most direct and unapologetic music to date. It is urgent, raw, embodied, and emotionally fearless. Fearless, moving between subconscious expression and expansive, timeless song craft. The album documents survival and renewal, motherhood and identity, political unease, the ongoing choice to stay, in whether it be in love, in art, and in the world. And as of 2022's critical breakthrough, Weather Alive, Orton self-produced the album, this time staying true to the collective spirit of the initial live recordings while sculpting and expanding over a year-long process, as I said earlier. Her voice is grainier now, lower in places, and that texture gives the songs their intimacy.

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1: Beth Orton in the LP session. As I said, it's a shorter in terms of number of tracks, but length no different than a normal LP session, as most of the tracks are easily 6 minutes and longer. We heard Cigarette, Curls, and Before I Knew. Let's go now to brand new music from Ja Wobble and Tian Kihi. Tian Kihi are his sons, John T. Wardle and Charlie Wardle. They record as Tian Kihi. The new release is out August 14th. It is called Mystic Liverpool, the Beatles Psychedelic Songbook. And it's the East London bassist Ja Wobble and his two sons. This is Ja Wobble and Tian Kihi with Tomorrow Never Knows.

There's music from The Prodigy from their third album, Fat of the Land, which was released 30th of June, 1997. The first record to include actual contributions from Keith Flint. Fat of the Land gave us, the album gives us the track Serial Thriller from The Prodigy. Gorillaz before that, their fifth studio album was called Humans, which came out in 2017. The Super Deluxe Edition had bonus tracks on it, including the track we played, the Gorillaz with Charger featuring Pauline Black, the alternative version, different than the version that was on the actual Humans album. And then Jaw Wobble and Tian Kihi, which is his sons, Jaunty Wardle and Charlie Wardle. They're part of this mystical Liverpool, the Beatles psychedelic songbook, and we heard Tomorrow Never Knows. Going to go now to a couple anniversaries. We're going to go to Life's a Riot with Spy vs. Spy, the debut LP from Billy Bragg. Came out on the 1st of July, 1983. This is Billy Bragg. It's the milkman of human kindness.

Well, we're at the end of the program for you with two anniversaries from The Verve, their second LP called A Northern Soul, came out on the 3rd of July, 1995. And we heard Life's an Ocean from the Wigan Band. And then Billy Bragg, his debut LP came out on the 1st of July, 1983. It's called Life's a Riot with Spy versus Spy. Billy Bragg gave us the Milkman of Human Kindness. My Precious Bunny is the side project for Lily Walter, who is part of My Precious Bunny. Yes, she's part of My Precious Bunny, but she's also part of Penelope Isles with her brother. And they've already announced a brand new album coming out for Penelope Isles. They've already released a single, but Lily's side project is My Precious Bunny. The album's A Moment in My Eyes, and we're going to finish the show with the track Young Pup. So thanks for tuning in to Cowboys and Indies this week, as always. Hopefully you enjoyed the show, and you'll join us again next Saturday night at 9 o'clock for the best in British indie and alternative music. Your Saturday night, Sunday morning listening continues. We are ending with My Precious Bunny and Young Pup. We'll see you next week, and as always, keep it locked on CJAM.

0: This is Voluntary in Nature, a.k.a. Kevin Howes, p.k.a. 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

We are concluding Norm Talley's Deep House London mix, and we're going into Jump Source, A Dull Knife, featuring Harmony Index. My name is Max. 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

0: 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We are concluding Aja live at Masonic Temple. 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
5: 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And I say this as a special edition because we're getting ready to run into Canada Day. And you know, don't get me wrong, I love Canada, I love Canadians, I love Windsor, I truly am in love with this. You know, there's a reason I went through the process and, you know, I earned my citizenship back in 2019. It's because I truly, truly love this place. But if there's one thing I think Canadians could learn from the neighbors to the south, or, you know, depending where you're at in Windsor, Essex, you know, the neighbors to the north or neighbors to the west, it's how to be, you know, a little more vocally proud at times. You know, it's a very, compared to my birth country, very reserved and modest in a lot of ways. But the reality is there's sheer Canadian excellence out there. And that's what this entire episode is going to be focused on, is just the sheer Canadian excellence that can be found within dark alternative music. Be it music from the early foundational days, or things that are brand new. Across numerous provinces, I think I touch all of them. I'm going to touch on all of them, but I'd have to double check that. But you're not really going to hear much from me other than this opening bit. I don't plan on stopping and giving song IDs. If you want to know what song it was, just take a look at what time it is. Because at the end of this episode, I'm going to post on Asylum underscore Windsor on Instagram and on our Asylum Windsor Facebook what the track listing with the timestamps. And like always, I'm going to have the Instagram and Facebook chats open, so if anyone wants to reach out to me while this is airing, by all means do so. But since I find that many Canadians are a little more modest and a little more reserved when it comes to bragging about themselves, allow me to do it for you. Because I am multicultural. I am an immigrant. And I'm a firm believer in what it is that John Buchan, the first Baron Tweedsmuir, said at the Canadian Club of Halifax in 1937. Immigrant groups, he said, should retain their individuality and each make its contribution to the national character. And each could learn from the other, not while they cherish their own special loyalties and tradition, and I mean, you know, while they cherish their own special loyalties and traditions, they cherish not less the new loyalty and tradition that springs forth from the Union. So I'm going to lean into one of my country's, well, traditions. Something in my birth country's character. And I'm going to sit here and tell you how damn good Canadians are at this. And how, in many ways, this is and has always been a heavily Canadian game.

Stats can be hard to understand, but this one isn't. Nearly 1 in 4 people can't afford food in Canada. What does food insecurity look like where you live? 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

time this tale were told. Some fortune favors the bold, but that was you, not me. It was never me. Born a cynic to learn, the more invisible man, until she saw me. But not the way that I saw her. I saw a body of light wrapped up.

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And I know just what she saw in you, but I thought you were better.

0: Remember, the set list for this is going to be able to be found at asylum_Windsor on Instagram. Or you can also look at the Facebook page for Asylum Windsor. So this is the only talking break I'm doing during this, just because I kind of want to remind everybody that, yes, if you want to see what it is, it's all posted up and time-stamped. I've actually decided to post it a little early. If you want to talk about any of the music, shoot me a message, you know, on the Instagram or through the Facebook. If you want to hear the things that we do in person, remember, Asylum Radio is an extension of Asylum Windsor, which is a dark alternative dance night that happens once a month, first Saturday of the month, down at Villains Bistro. And for our normal dance nights, we do not charge a cover. This isn't about money for us. If it was about money, we wouldn't be doing this on a college radio station on public airwaves. If it was about money, sure, we'd charge a cover. But this is about art. This is about community. This is about you and I. This is about just coming together and everybody who wants to be there, everybody who can respect one another and love one another and believes in inclusion and equality, dancing in the darkness together. So come check us out. Come say hello to me or any of the other DJs. They're like 7 members of the team. Come say hello. Or don't. I mean, if you want to be an introvert and just sit at home and listen to this, that's cool too. But thank you again for supporting CJAM 99.1 FM Windsor, Detroit. Thank you for supporting Asylum Radio. This one's been a lot of fun to put together. It's been very hard. But let's get on with it, shall we?
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The Canadian Human Trafficking Hotline is now live nationwide, offering a confidential multilingual service 24/7 to connect human trafficking victims and survivors with social and emergency services. 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

show, which is, I think, the single most useful reason to give me a follow. Obviously, I don't think most people are tuning into an entire 90-minute broadcast on one sitting, so there's a very good chance you may miss out on the names of a track that you're a big fan of, and some of the show is done in a DJ mix set list, so sometimes by design it is kind of hard to tell when one song starts and when ends. So again, at Indie Electric in order to give the show a follow, which also ties into what my next thing I want to talk about is, which is that obviously with the PSA you just heard there, it is currently the pledge week here at CJAM, which is the time of year where we ask you, the listeners, to lend a helping hand in order to keep things going here at CJAM. We are a non-profit radio station, so essentially we do rely on donations to keep things going, which is what allows me to play the types of music that I play on my show. Obviously, you're not going to hear any of this kind of music on a mainstream station, so it's kind of interesting to have access to a curated playlist made by an actual creator, an actual DJ, that will pick out different current tracks that are trending online and bring them to you over the radio, as well as just really obscure or just relatively hidden styles of music, I would say. So with the tag at Indie Electric, as mentioned earlier, you can find links currently on all those platforms that I mentioned to the donation page for this show specifically. I'm not receiving any of the money. It just simply is a way to kind of measure what shows are bringing in how much money. But you can also just generally donate by going to cjam.ca, where you'll find links to all the different donation pages, as well as different events that we have going on. We are taking in-person donations as well here at the station or at different events that we're hosting. But without further ado, I want to get into the music. I kind of curated this playlist today to essentially be sort of a showcase of what Indie Electric is all about. So essentially what you're going to get throughout the show is the first set list is going to be a DJ set list with the exception of the final track. And then we'll be playing a mix of currents later on in the show. And then the last part of the show is kind of what I call the crowd pleaser segment. Essentially, it's a lot of older indie tracks, but it's ones that are like tracks that are a bit more on the popular side of things. However, though, without further ado, we're gonna set the DJ set list start off with some brand new music from Daphne, or more commonly known as Caribou. This is two tracks from his brand new LP called Butterfly, and we'll be starting off with the first one, which is called Waiting So Long. 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

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I'm your host, Brian, bringing you a weekly selection of independent rock and electronic music every Friday from 10:30 a.m. until noon, or anytime you like over at cjam.ca, where all of our shows can be found on the archives available for you to stream. And as I mentioned earlier on in the show today, it is our pledge week here at CJAM, so we're asking you, the listeners, to lend a helping hand. In order to keep things going here at the station, we are a non-profit group, so essentially everything we do is dictated by the donators who generously give to us in order to allow us to do what we do, and which is the reason why I can play the types of music that I play, since you would not hear any of this on a mainstream network. I just want to quickly recap, though, before we move on to the next segment. So I talked about at the start of the show, essentially I somewhat designed this episode loosely to be sort of a definitive showcase of what Indie Electric is all about, which, as I mentioned earlier, is a mix of rock music and electronic music. However, though, I do electronic DJ sets. So that was the first kind of showcase that we had going on there, with a multitude of tracks that were all mixed together, with the exception of the last one, which was just kind of thrown in order to pad out the length of that set. So the first two that I mentioned at the start of the show is a brand new record. It's from Daphne, who is also known as more popularly as Caribou. This is his newest LP. It's called Butterfly, and we heard two tracks from that, Waiting So Long, as well as Goodnight Baby. After that, a Polish electronic artist by the name of Earth Tracks. It comes from a 2024 EP, which is called Amnesia, and that was the song Dislocation Blues from that release. Following was, out of London, Pangea for 2023's Changing Channels, which actually ended up on my list of favorite LPs of that respective year. And from that, we heard the song Squid. And then finally, with a complete tonal whiplash, which is another thing that's great about Indie Electric, I really love to sort of pull the rug out from under people's feet. We mixed in a track that is completely out of character from the rest of these songs, but that was Detroit, Michigan's own Wolf Eyes, going back all the way to 2004 with their LP Burned Mind. And that was the song Stabbed in the Face. And it very much sounds like what that may possibly feel like. This is a very abrasive and very in-your-face and loud, distorted record, but really great if you're into more of the experimental side of industrial music or kind of noise rock. Kind of hard to put it complete title on what exactly their genre is, but they are very unique. And then finally, finishing things out, the only song that was not part of the DJ mix set, but that was from 2005's Pink, the record by Boris, which is a Japanese metal trio. It was the song Electric from that one, which was obviously an instrumental track from that release, but really great record nonetheless. However, getting into the second set list of the show, this is going to be a selection of more contemporary releases, a showcase of sort of more of the indie side of things. So that being sort of, we got our electronic music out of the way, this is going to be the indie, and then, as I mentioned earlier at the start of the show, the final part of the show will be sort of the crowd pleaser set list. However, we're going to start things off with a Montreal group by the name of Oui Merci, and we'll be hearing the song Je ne suis plus sûr, only here on 99.1 CJAM FM. 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

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We're currently doing our pledge week here at the station, which is the time of year where we essentially ask you, the listener, to lend a helping hand in order to keep things going and allow us to do what we do here at the station. As I mentioned before, throughout the duration of the program, we are a non-profit radio station, so we do rely mostly on listener-given donations in order to keep things going here. And it's a lot because of this that we're allowed to play the types of music that we play and also do different spoken word content that you're not going to hear on a mainstream radio station. The really great thing about CJAM is that it is all creator-driven. There's nobody above me that tells me, oh, you can or can't play this, or you have to play this specific record. It's all curated by the DJs themselves, which is why everything seems so personable and why all the shows are so unique. As I mentioned before, this show we focus on independent rock and electronic music, but there's various other shows on our network that are focusing on completely different genres of music, whether it be contemporary releases or old classics. Just simply, it's what makes us such a unique station, and it is because of the fact that we are driven by donations. As I mentioned before, you can donate by going to cjam.ca, where you'll find all the links in order to do that. And there are incentives as well. There's different merchandise that's available depending on which milestone you hit in terms of how much you donate. I also want to mention, too, as well, you can follow me with the tag at Indie Electric, currently residing on Facebook, Twitter, as well as Instagram. And on all of those platforms currently, I do have a link to the Indie Electric specific donation page. The money is not going to me. No matter who you donate to, it all goes to CJAM itself. But it's just kind of a fun way to measure out how many donations each individual show has received. So again, go to at Indie Electric and you'll find the group rev page where you can donate online to CJAM. Also wanted to get into what we heard in that last half hour of the show. As I mentioned earlier in the program, essentially I designed today's show to loosely be sort of a definitive episode of the show to kind of broadcast what Indie Electric is all about. First third of the program was mostly a all electronic DJ mix set. And then the second portion of the program was about half Canadian, half other region music, but it was all contemporary releases. And then finally, in the last segment of the show, will be kind of more these indie classics or crowd pleasers, as I earlier referred them to as. Without further ado, I'm going to quickly go over what we heard in that last set list. So starting things off, we heard from a group called Oui Merci, which comes out of Montreal, and we heard the track Je ne suis plus seul from the 2026 record La Distance n'est pas vraiment là. Excuse my poor pronunciation. I am not fluent in French, so if I butcher that, I apologize in advance. But after that, we heard from a group out of Chicago. So they're called Rat Boys, and this is their newest LP called Sing Into an Empty Chair. And that was the track Know You Then from that release. Really great record to check out if you're a fan of the sort of country hybrid, where think groups like Wednesday, where it has that alternative sound, but it also mixes in elements of more contemporary country, for lack of a better term. Following that, out of Toronto, we heard from the band Pony with their newest release, Clearly Cursed, that came out this year, and that was the track Hot and Mean from that release. And then another Montreal project by the name of Parallel. We heard the song Hollow from the 2025 LP Frail. Came out in December, so very late year release with that one. And then James K with the track Doom Bikini from the 2025 release Friends, which is a record that's much more on the mellow side of things in terms of electronic music.

Music. I often recommend this project to people who are fans of groups such as Portishead. And then finally, finishing things out, yet another Montreal artist, Chloe Jarabuteau, with the song Chanson Pure Top from the 2026 LP Om Om. I mentioned this last week, but for some reason, there's a lot of Montreal artists recently releasing music. I swear I'm not doing this on purpose, but it's kind of dominating the show right now. A lot of what I play in terms of Canadian content is basically in the CJAM's Currents library, and for whatever reason, it just seems like everybody in Montreal right now is releasing music. But it's interesting too, because a lot of it as well is in French. There's a ton of Montreal artists that still release music in English, but been really pushing the Francophone content lately, and it's been unintentional, which I find funny. But however, though, I'm going to stop and take a quick break. I just want to mention again as well, you can donate at cjam.ca. But starting off, the next set list will be hearing from a classic indie record, Turn On the Bright Lights by Interpol, and we'll be starting off the set list with the track Obstacle One, only here on 99.1 CJAM FM, where as always, we are redefining radio in Windsor and Detroit.

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1: We awaken to it in the morning. 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

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And it's also where you can donate to our annual Pledge Week, which is the time of year where we essentially ask you, the listeners, to lend a helping hand in order to keep things going here at CJAM. It is because of the fact that we are a nonprofit station that we can play the types of music that we play and do all the different spoken word content that we do. We don't have any sort of sponsors telling us what we can and can't play, and all of our programs are creator-driven, so everything you hear during this show is because I decided to play it, not because we have somebody up above saying that we have to meet a certain quota and play certain artists. Which is why we are such an interesting station, why we offer such a large variety of music. And I think it has its place too, even in the internet age, because of the fact that you do have these people who are very passionate about music that are curating specific playlists and finding things that even through online algorithms might go under the radar. So I mentioned earlier that was a sort of crowd pleaser set list I put together of older, sort of more critically acclaimed indie records. Starting off at the very beginning with Interpol, and that was their 2002 debut record, Turn on the Bright Lights, with the track Obstacle One. So kind of an interesting side note that I just wanted to get into. So the kind of one rule is that essentially we're not allowed to play hit songs on the station, just because obviously it's not fair to the stations that have to pay money to play them. And I was kind of shocked to find out that this song was never a hit single in the US or Canada. It was only in Europe that it really charted. I thought for sure when I looked to play this, it was one of those ones where it was like, I don't think I'm going to be able to play that one. But surprisingly, Obstacle One by Interpol was not a hit song. I was very, very surprised to find that out. I thought for sure it would have been, but maybe it was just one of those songs that was somewhat popular but didn't really ever play on the radio. Following that, though, from Destroyer, the 2011 record Kaput, we heard the track Chinatown from that release. And as another side note, I want to mention too as well that Destroyer actually is going to be playing at Meteor on May 7th. So if you want to catch him live, he'll be playing there. And if you can't make it to that date, he'll actually be playing a London show the day before that, and then an Ann Arbor one after the Windsor one. So multiple opportunities to check him out. After that, from M83's sophomore LP, Dead Cities, Red Seas, and Lost Ghosts, that was a track, Run Into Flowers. Played this track many times on the program and easily one of the best tracks the group's ever put together. Very much reflective of that wall of sound, shoegazy electronic sound that they were going for at the time. Really excellent release in general. And then another really fantastic record, Halcyon Digest from 2010 by Deer Hunter, easily one of the best records of that respective year. And that was the single from that one, Revival. Deer Hunter in general is just amazing, but this particular LP really stands on top of their body of work. And then finally after that, the Canadian indie group Always with 2017's Antisocialites, and that was the track In Undertow from that release. I'm getting close to the end of the program though before we play the final track, but I do want to mention again one more time, you can go to cjam.ca in order to donate to the Pledge Week, or you can go to my social media page, which you can find with the tag at Indie Electric. And it's on Facebook, Twitter, as well as Instagram. And there's links specifically to the Indie Electric Group Rev page. And as I mentioned before, it doesn't go to me. I'm not the one receiving the money. It still goes to CJAM, but it's just a way to kind of show your support to a specific show. And it will tally up how much each individual program has got. And you can donate as well in person here at the station at the University of Windsor or at our various events that we have going on throughout the duration of the Pledge Week, but you can find more about that at cjam.ca. Finishing off the show, though, going with a cult classic, 1998 Stratosphere by Duster, with the best track on the record, Echo Bravo. Absolutely fantastic shoegaze track here that we'll be ending things off with. And very much a good example of the slacker rock genre, where essentially it's a very simplistic song, but it's one that sounds just unbelievably epic when played back. However, enjoy the rest of your Friday, donate to CJAM, and to play us out, here's Duster with Echo Bravo.

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As you can tell, I'm just feeling in that classic mood today. Maybe because of the rain, I don't know. But I'm just feeling classical. It's all about classic soca music right here on CGM 99.1 FM. You don't know, it's your boy Tony Fraser on the inside. Each and every Saturday, we bring it to you. Music of the Caribbean.

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This one is called Audrey. 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Be somebody, tell somebody. The Lord Krishna himself. This one is called Audrey. In other words, sugar boom boom. Lots of sugar up in here today, I could

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2: I couldn't just cut that one out just, so I have to bring it back. So I hope you enjoy the second encore version of this song by Lord Kitchener himself.

know, it's always by request. Somebody say play it again. Sure, that's what we're here for. As the summer soon approach, a lot of activities going down the pipeline for this summer. Two jerk fests happening in the city, one uptown, one downtown. Castle of Nations, of course.

Nice. I tell you what, especially, you know, just feeling classical today, you know. We have a special guest in the studio, Mr. Jesse Ryan, I guess. Very young guy, and the thing is that, you know, he came here today to talk about a legend. I have so much questions to ask him, or he'd answer them. Because this legend that he's about to talk about is a great look.

she's a 40. Yeah, see, listen, it's not that I don't know what I'm saying, though. She has so much things going on that I can't call them out. She all over the place, I tell you. You know, just now she could be the mayor of Windsor.

0: got a call from my dad. My dad didn't call me at 3 a.m. So from the time I saw that call, I was like, oh. He's like, you know, when you get home, give me a call. So my granddad actually passed away that day. And so, yeah, I was always wanting to do something with him, and, you know, it was obviously that wasn't going to happen at that time. So I sat down and wrote this proposal for a tribute project to him, where I would take 7 of his songs and rearrange them and produce them. I had no way of, I didn't have a plan really to how I was going to do it. I just wrote the proposal. And I got the opportunity a year later to produce this concert for Black History Month 2023. And the process of doing that concert made me realize that there is a huge gap in the way that Calypso history has been recorded and documented. Because there's so much about my grandfather I just didn't know. And I was uncovering. And I'll tell you a little bit about that a little bit later. But yeah, so I started this, I launched this concert. And that was the catalyst for me to do... to create my organization, which is called Kaiso Street Society. We basically do three things. We're researching Calypso history, we're documenting it, and not just academic research, but like public facing things like films that actually affect culture and start conversations. Because I'm doing my master's right now in ethnomusicology, and that's like, you know, I'm learning the ethics behind the thing at York University.
1: Oh, so, okay. So, I guess Paulina could probably advise you. We're also doing an archives.
0: Yep.
1: Right. So that information there.
0: Yes.
1: That is very important.
2: We will be cross examining.
1: See, I tell you, she's all over the place. All over the place. So that's. I think I missed something.
0: Yeah.
1: Again, just remind the audience.
0: Yeah.
1: How did what inspired you to do this again?
0: Well. Yeah, the Mighty Bomber is my granddad.
1: Oh,
0: right.
1: Did you say that earlier?
0: I'm not sure if I did, but maybe I didn't make that especially clear.
2: I don't think it was clear.
1: Right.
0: So the Mighty Bomber is my grandfather, right? So I always wanted to do something with him. You know, like I grew up being introduced as, hey, that is Mighty Bomber grandson, right?
1: Yeah.
0: I don't really understand his legacy and how important he was.
1: But now you know.
0: Now I know.
1: Right.
0: Now I know. So, The film itself is an offshoot of the project that started 3 years ago. So I decided, okay, I'm going to record these songs that I rearranged.
1: Right.
0: And we recorded them last year, May, at the Revolution Studios in Toronto.
1: Right.
0: And then the intention was always to do a documentary as well, right? And it was just going to be too expensive to do the documentary. And then once we recorded the music, I'm like, there's no way I'm releasing this album without doing a documentary. Like, there's too much history. There's more about him as a person that I want to share. So we decided to make a film. It was supposed to be 20 minutes. It ended up being 28 minutes. So, yeah. So I'm here today to premiere that film as a collaboration with the Caribbean Center here in Windsor and the Black Scholars at the University of Windsor.
2: Yes, the Black Scholars Institute.
0: Yep, there we go.
2: Yeah. All right, Tony, I could take over?
1: Yes.
2: Okay. Because we just jump right into the whole film, but I wanted to have the people introduce yourself and tell us about Justin Ryan.
0: For sure. So I'm a musician primarily, a jazz musician. I grew up in Trinidad and Tobago, and I moved to Toronto about 13 years ago. Mm-hmm. Before that, I was studying in the States a bit, and I grew up around music. I grew up in Belmont, Trinidad. I grew up around culture. Grew up, a 50-minute walk to the Savannah. So it's like I was around all of that rich culture and steel pan and all of that. And of course, my granddad being Mighty Bomber. Like, I grew up hearing him sing in his family home. All my aunts and uncles sang and played instruments and different things. So, but I also grew up in the church. So my parents kind of sheltered me from certain parts of our culture. And then eventually, when I went to high school, my music teacher was Michelle Huggins Watts, who was the arranger for, Valley Harp Steel Orchestra, first woman to win a Panorama title as an arranger. So she really introduced us to a lot of music, and I fell in love with jazz in my late teens, and I've released a couple records. And my first record, actually, my debut record called Bridges in 2020, was nominated for a Juno.
2: Wow.
0: So yeah, I'm just kind of straddling traditions, you know, my own upbringing, folk music, calypso, and other Afro-Caribbean traditions and the music that I fell in love with in my teens, you know, jazz.
2: Oh, you see, I only bring you celebrities, you know. I only bring you big names, Tony. All right. Oh, awesome. Well, for those of us who are not familiar or may not be familiar with your grandfather's story before tonight, but if you'd like to become familiar, you should come to the Caribbean Center tonight at 6 p.m. to watch the documentary. Can you share a little bit about who the Mighty Bomber was to you personally before you began making this film?
0: I'll give you a story, an anecdote that would kind of help you understand who he was as a person. Mm-hmm. So my grandfather had a black book. And in that book was the names of every family member and their birthdays. And he would call, like, religiously. If nobody called me on my birthday, I knew I would get a call from my grandfather on my birthday. I would actually look forward to that. So that was the kind of person he was. He was very much a family man. Mm-hmm. I think it was either 1962 or 1965, somewhere around there. There was like this poll, like a community poll, and he won Father of the Year.
2: Wow.
0: He was posted in one of the newspapers. So he was very much a family man. There was one title he won in the Savannah one year. He sang, and he would sing in the tents and leave and come straight back home. And that day when he won, he was sitting at home watching himself be declared the winner in the Savannah.
2: Wow.
0: So he had to call his driver and then drive back down to Savannah to collect his award. Imagine. Those kind of stories kind of give you a picture of who he was as a person. He was very much dedicated to Calypso. Mm-hmm. I was reminded when we did the launch on Wednesday that there's a period in his life, about 8 years, he did not sing Calypsos. He did not go to the tents. He did not compete in any competitions because he said he found the Lord and he was very much dedicated to his Christian faith. And he lived the rest of his life pretty much like that as well, but he did return to the tents, right? So he was very much a man of faith, a family man, dedicated to Calypso, and he was a mentor to many, many Calypsonians, many big names as well.
2: Yeah, for sure, sure. Well, let me ask you, as both a filmmaker and a family member in this case, what was it like for you to kind of uncover these pieces of your grandfather's history and legacy? You said you, there's lots you didn't know, and you got to dive in here, so what was that like?
0: Well, I'll tell you two things that I found out about my granddad that I didn't know before. The first thing is that when I remember calling my uncle, Clifton, who goes by the sobriquet, the Young Bomber. He sings Calypso as well. I was like, Uncle, like, what songs should I include on this project? And he started calling names, and he's called the name of a song, a Calypso called Expo 67. I'm like, Expo 67, like, what is that about? He's like, yeah, just go on YouTube, search it and listen to the song. Expo 67 is the incredible watershed moment in Canada that happened in Montreal in 1967, where Canada was celebrating its centennial, and my granddad was commissioned to write a calypso as part of the Trinidadian cohort to come to this to the World Fair. Right, Expo is still regarded as like the template for World Fairs. It was the first big one like that in the world. So Canada was declaring itself a multicultural nation, and you know, Trinidad and Jamaica had just got independence, so there was this like new influx of Caribbean, immigrants.
2: Wave.
0: Yeah, new wave, another wave of Caribbean immigrants. Mm-hmm. So it was an important moment for Canada and for Trinidad as well, you know. So
2: nice. And so you talked a little bit how you came to do the documentary, but one of the questions that, so when we look at stories and what we want to bring out, because I have plenty projects on the back burner, but why did you feel it is important to tell this story right now in this moment?
0: If you told me I would be doing this 5 years ago, I would say no way. Right. I mean, obviously, I love Calypso and I love Calypso jazz. And I had the opportunity when I was growing up in Trinidad to hear the Clive Zanders and the pioneers of Kaiso jazz and the Michael Auchitongs and all of those guys. But when my granddad passed away, it kind of shifted something in me. I mean, the same thing happened to me personally when my mom passed away, like in 2017. So I think loss is both a blessing and a curse, right? You feel the loss, but it definitely stirred up a fire in me to like preserve his legacy and to look at how that legacy inspires my own trajectory. So I think that was one thing. The other thing too is that Calypso history is being lost every single day.
2: Yes.
0: Right? So there's I feel a responsibility to collect those stories. I mean, there's only so much I can do on my organization can do. But to answer your question, there is an urgency that I feel to do it now, while we still have, you know, some folks with us. As a matter of fact, when I launched this project 3 years ago and I started talking to people, I was realizing that a lot of the big names in terms of researchers and legacy holders, a lot of them passed away just within the last 5 to 10 years, mm-hmm. right? So, yeah, just the urgency of feeling the need to preserve Calypso history. And I have 2 kids, 2 young kids, and I'm also kind of in that season of re-examining what legacy means, you know, for me as well.
2: Yeah, and I think that's important. And I feel the exact same way when I was working on my play with Natasha, as you mm-hmm. know. It's called How Jab Jab Saved the Pretty Mass, and a lot of that was about preserving traditional mass history. Coming out of Trinidad, and we went to Trinidad to research people, and yeah. they're saying, you know, this midnight robber, this yeah. person who plays this,
0: yeah.
2: like the traditions are being lost, and yeah. that's why I felt also the yeah. same thing, the same kind of urgency. And then yeah. when I lost my dad again, the preservation, yes. and it pulls you back into your culture a
0: yes.
2: little bit.
0: Like, yes, yes,
2: I started
0: yes.
2: traveling to Trinidad and Tobago a lot after
0: yeah.
2: that.
0: Yeah, I want to jump in here too mm-hmm. because I think I can hear some people respond to that and say, well, culture must move on, you know, mm-hmm. and things must develop and so on. And my response to that is, yes, culture must move on. However, we're not just talking about an art form or a stylistic choice of, for example, Jab Jab or Pretty Mass
2: yeah.
0: or Calypso versus Soca yeah. or whatever. What we're looking at, when you study Trinidadian history, Trinidadian culture, mass culture, Calypso culture, you understand, like, the history of Trinidad and, by extension, the Caribbean is written into the Calypso
2: yes.
0: history, right?
2: Yes.
0: So it's not just, for me, example, like a personal family history. There's a collective history that's being explored and documented in the music. That's why it's worth preserving.
2: Correct.
0: Right.
2: Because it is essentially almost like you're preserving books or something.
0: Yes.
2: Whatever is telling the story. And,
0: yes.
2: you know, as you know, for those of us who don't know, but those of us who do know, Calypso history, Soca history, mass, all that comes out of resistance mm-hmm. and rebellion. And we're talking about, you know, preserving the history of our continued fight to
0: yes.
2: our own selves, our own autonomy,
0: yes.
2: our own, you know, culture, and the ability to come out of things like enslavement or and things of that nature. And Trinidad carries such a very unique, diverse history,
0: mm-hmm, mm-hmm,
2: and so mm-hmm. you have to preserve these kinds of things. And I love mm-hmm. the little collaborations and these little connections we could make.
0: Yeah, yeah.
2: Because
0: yeah.
2: when you preserve Calypso and Trinidad history, it prompts you to even preserve other histories of Caribbeanness and bring it together, because
0: yeah.
2: then Aloe is one.
0: Yeah.
2: One Caribbean and multiple islands, but comes from the same place.
0: And I would add to that, for me as a jazz musician, there is deep connections between Calypso and jazz
2: yes.
0: Art form, like if you want to say that, or Calypso and jazz history. And there is a heritage of excellence that the old Calypsonians mm-hmm. carried and built, and the excellent arranging in Calypso. That's kind of the focus of my master's program right now, and my major research project, I should say. And I think it's important for younger musicians to dig into that history, because we're slowly moving away from the content of the music, and just the music is very surface right now. Like, I love a good soca, you know, if the beat is right, you know, like I love that stuff too, don't get me wrong. But there is potent, there's potency in the old music that keeps on giving, and we need to dig into those histories too.
2: You know, I agree with you, because just even listening to more modern soca recently,
0: mm-hmm.
2: what I think Calypso has, I think Calypso, the sound in Calypso is very strong, and the storytelling is very
0: yes.
2: strong. Whereas I think more modern day soca, even I find myself more fascinated with the production.
0: So yes.
2: I'm finding rhythms. I'm more fascinated with the producers.
0: Yeah.
2: Than the artist necessarily, except mm-hmm. for Kes. I'm sorry, I love you, Kes. because I feel like sometimes the content is the same.
0: Yeah.
2: Because it is made for what has been a mass commercialization
0: of
2: Carnival.
0: For sure.
2: Right? And so that is what I think the richness is in Calypso, mm-hmm. that it is actually not made for a commercialized space. It is made as a preservative, like a mm-hmm. keeper of mm-hmm. things. And stories and things. And so you can't beat that kind of richness because it's not competing with a commercialization. It's there to tell the real thing.
0: Yep.
2: And I love to see, like, when Trinidad Carnival, which I hope to attend shortly, comes, my favorite things are watching X-Tempo.
0: Because I
2: love to see how people build out stories.
0: Yeah.
2: And shout out to some of my family. My auntie's brother is an X-Tempo star over there. So
0: what's his name?
2: I think it's Hezekiah Wong. I'll get it for you.
0: Yeah, please. Joseph. Yeah. Okay.
2: Yeah, and so,
0: very cool.
2: But I love watching that X-Tempo because the storytelling. I'm a spoken word poet, so everything for me is stories and how rich you can
0: mm-hmm,
2: get.
0: Mm-hmm,
2: but
0: mm-hmm.
2: on top of the stories, because spoken word is like storytelling as mm-hmm. well, and you bring your own tempo, but it is the same richness is in the production, so they have the two elements together.
0: Yeah.
2: There's no surface thing in Calypso. It's very, very entrenched and very rich.
0: And it's Calypso, you know, in the film I make the statement, Calypso history is Black history.
2: Yes.
0: Right? And it's documenting the experience of Afro-Trinidadians, really Caribbean people, but, you know, it came out of the experience of the African slaves in Trinidad. And the thing that I want people to know about Calypso, too, is that it, just like blues and just like other Black forms of music that, you know, started in America, for example, there's a Blackness of the music that where we have the ability to talk about very hard things mm-hmm. and make it feel good.
2: Right. Trinis, we're so good at that.
0: Right, you know.
1: But it's a big part of emancipation too.
0: Absolutely.
1: Mm-hmm. Freedom.
0: Yeah.
2: Yes.
0: Yeah, yeah, yeah.
1: Because when we came out of slavery, that was our go-to.
2: Yes. Yep.
1: That music, right?
0: Yep. Right. Absolutely, yeah. It's the foundational music. You know, if you're from the Caribbean right now, you've probably been watching the iShow Speed
2: mm-hmm.
0: Caribbean
2: mm-hmm.
0: tour.
2: Mm-hmm.
0: And all of the conversations and the arguments between islands about who's this is better and who's that is better and who does this better. And there's a huge argument now about which music came before which style of music.
2: Oh, I'm seeing that Mentos versus Calypso.
0: Right, you know?
2: Anybody
0: who knows, if you know, you know. Calypso was the first identifiable sound from the region,
2: yes.
0: right? The very first Calypso was recorded in 1912, right? And that was an instrumental Calypso.
2: Mm-hmm.
0: And then the very first vocal recording was 1914.
2: Yeah.
0: The very first recording, you know, the identifiable jazz recording was 1917.
2: Right.
0: So Calypso is so early compared to all other musics in the Caribbean. And if you look at the history, there's mm-hmm. a track actually called from Roaring Lion called Babu Lala,
2: mm-hmm.
0: Recorded in 1938, I believe. If you listen to that track, you can hear the beginnings of ska.
2: Yeah.
0: In that track.
2: Wow.
1: I was now about to talk about that.
0: Yeah.
1: There's a lot of people don't know. We started with ska, and for some reason, we passed that over to Jamaicans, and mm-hmm. that's how they turned into reggae.
2: Yeah.
1: Correct?
0: Yeah.
1: Right? So at the end of the day, we were part of that already.
2: Yeah. Yeah. Yeah.
1: You know, the fact that, you know, we passed that on, a lot of people were saying that, you know, how can you give up something like that? But we, as Trinidadians, we just have that beat and we want that beat.
0: Mm. Yeah.
1: Where, don't get me wrong, I love reggae as much as anybody do.
0: Mm-hmm.
1: However, reggae basically, we're not talking dancehall reggae. It's basically a 2-3 chord beat
0: mm-hmm.
1: where with us, we all over the place.
0: Yeah.
1: Up, down, sideways.
0: Yeah.
1: So with that sense, you know, we gravitate to that. And I am happy that we did that.
0: Yeah.
1: The fact that there's two identities. So they was able to take ska and do reggae, and that's perfect.
0: Yeah.
1: And then we were able to take the Calypso and make it our own.
2: Yes, so good.
1: Before you jump into that,
0: yes.
1: there's something I want you to address since you're on this archives business and this history. When you go on Google,
0: yes.
1: okay, soca comes under reggae. I don't like that.
0: Yeah, I'll tell you.
1: It has to be identified.
0: I'll tell you why.
1: And hold on a second. Mm-hmm. And next thing too, we need to understand that calypso, mm-hmm. that word is worldwide. Soca is not.
0: Mm-hmm. Right.
1: So if we need to get soca in there, it has to come under calypso. Yes. That's something we need to understand. Because there is not out there. If you put in calypso, that will pop up. Mm-hmm, you put in soca, it's not going to pop up.
0: Right.
1: Unless you're just going on YouTube, which is frequent now.
0: Yeah.
1: But talking about main archives, mainstream.
0: Yes, I hear what you're saying.
1: Go ahead.
0: I mean, part of that is that the fact that soca is a newer art form, right? It came out of calypso, so there's less recorded history that compared to calypso.
1: Right.
0: But going back to the comment you made about soca being put under the umbrella of reggae. So one thing that the reggae industry was able to do was they had what was called a dub plate culture, right? Mm-hmm. They were heavy into recording and putting out records, and they had major record labels that they had the infrastructure to be able to get their records around, right? So that infrastructure gave them a place in international record labels and the actual categorization of things. If you look at many calypso records, some of them are listed as reggae, right? And it's because when you market something that was for us or from us and you give it to somebody else, it's something that they don't know what to do with it, right?
1: Right.
0: So sometimes they would market as reggae because that's what they knew it to be, because it sounded like the Caribbean, right? The other thing about soca is that, I mean, I don't want to get into this too much, but the sound of the Southern Caribbean, that's what soca was originally called.
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0: Yeah, so soca was an acronym, right? If you talk to people like Robin Imamsha and so on from Trinidad, they'll give the history. So, and it was supposed to separate, for example, what was happening north in Jamaica, right? As an identifiable song from the Caribbean. So, the other thing that I want to say here is that I would always confidently say that, you know, calypso is the first identifiable song from the Caribbean, but it's not a statement that should make anybody feel insecure about the history that they have in their in their country. Like, it's all a collective history, right? New Orleans is considered the top of the Caribbean, right, because of the shared history, slave movement, and so on. So I think it's important to see the Caribbean as much larger as just the individual islands, but also look at the diaspora, right? So at KSS, one of the things that we do is that we look at calypso history as like a diasporic story. We're looking at Trinidad as the ancestral home. We're looking at and then the other three main hubs. Toronto is a calypso hub. Montreal was actually the first calypso hub in Canada, but now Toronto has taken over, right? New York has incredible calypso history, and London has incredible calypso history in terms of recorded histories. The presence of main artists. So we look at London, New York, Toronto, Trinidad as the four like calypso hubs.
2: Nice.
0: So it's a diasporic story.
2: Of course. So back to the documentary for tonight.
0: Yeah,
2: so,
0: for sure.
2: So for what do you hope audiences are going to carry away with them after experiencing the film if they come up tonight?
0: You know what? I want people to experience my granddad's legacy, not just as the calypsonian. Many people know his calypsos, but they don't know him as a person. So we spend some time talking about his early beginnings and his life and his relationship with my grandmother, his wife. And I want people to walk with a sense of pride about our shared stories, and also feel a sense of responsibility to collectively preserve these stories, whether it's part of your own family history. But I'm finding that sometimes you're only one or two people away from the actual histories, right?
2: And pumpkin vine everywhere.
0: Yeah, I get these stories all the time, and I want people to know to value the histories that they carry.
2: Yeah.
0: Because don't throw out that box of photos, right? Don't throw out those records if you had a calypso in your family, even if they won a junior calypso monarch title. Mm-hmm. In Windsor in 1960, whatever happened, right? Mm-hmm. So keep those stories, and I want people to get in contact with me, you know, if you want to figure out, because we're also building a digital archive for Calypso. Mm-hmm. So if you want to get in contact with me, check out Kaiso Street Society, KAISO StreetSociety.org, or at gmail.com, and send us an email. You know.
2: Yes, amazing. And that segues nicely into my last question.
0: Yeah.
2: So for those of us who are inspired after tonight, I know I already am.
0: Mm-hmm.
2: What are some ways that you would suggest everyday people can begin preserving their own family or community histories? I mean, not all of us will get up and make a documentary.
0: Yeah.
2: What are some things that you could say, like, this is what you should do?
0: Ask questions. I think I didn't ask enough. Luckily, around 2014, 2016, somewhere around there, I actually sat down and I asked my grandfather questions.
2: Yes.
0: And that actually started certain thing. I didn't know that I had an aunt that lived in Canada, actually great aunt, because it was his sister. Mm-hmm. So ask questions, keep those photos,
2: yes.
0: Start digitizing them, right? Do what you can. And don't be afraid to become a DIY journalist, right? Like, get the camera up, mm-hmm. ask your aunts and your uncles and your mom and your dad and your grandfather and your grandmother questions about mm-hmm. their own histories. It doesn't always have to be about Calypso, because Calypso talks about everything, right? And I find that those connections happen when we talk to each other, we ask questions, and we just begin to value the lives and the histories that people that have come before us have lived, and it can inform how we live today. You know, that's what I want people to take away.
2: I love
0: from
2: that
0: this.
2: And yeah. I absolutely agree. You know, it reminds me of like when I was doing research for my play,
0: mm-hmm.
2: and I remember I recorded she was living in a home already, but I recorded some stories from my grandmother on my thing. And I remember when we went to Trinidad, we did the same with my friend Natasha's grandma.
0: Mm-hmm.
2: And just the other day, I was going through my phone, and I was like, oh yeah, I forgot I had this, because she passed now.
0: Mm-hmm.
2: And I'm so grateful to have recorded these things, because you never know when we're losing these histories every day. When you lose somebody in your family who is an elder, particularly, and is like one of the keys to knowing, you know, where you have come from.
0: Mm-hmm.
2: That is, as you said, loss sometimes hits you of what you've actually, it's not just the person, but everything that person comes with and carries, and all the questions you didn't get to ask, the stories you didn't mm-hmm, need to hear. Mm-hmm, so mm-hmm. I also encourage people, man, like, sit with your elders and speak and talk. And that is what we're trying to do with our archive project, from the Mangoes to Maple project here mm-hmm. in Windsor, because we have this amazing Caribbean center that was founded by really strong people and continue to be carried on by strong people. And where is that history living? We don't know right now.
0: Yeah.
2: So that is why this project is so important. And I shout out Antoinette Seymour, who is leading it, as she's the one of the lead archivists here at the University of Windsor, and mm-hmm. Kamisha Siblis, who will be with us tonight, running it through Black Scholars Institute. And I think that is our community coming together to say we want to make sure and preserve that people know that we were here and we did this and we contributed this to Canadian society, because we brought those things, you know? When you're talking about bringing something to Expo 67, or, you know, if you have people who went, even just Caravana coming here, that's a gift
0: from the Caribbean community.
2: These are the things we have brought to the Canadian nation that I think needs to be, these stories need to be told, and we need to have our histories be part of the larger Canadian context of
0: absolutely
2: history. Okay.
1: So do you have a band, actual band?
0: I forgot to mention, this is a double release for me, right? So it's not just the film, because we released the album as well. So the band that released, that recorded the music, is called the Kaiso Street Collective. That's one of the projects I play with.
1: And they look it in Canada?
0: In Toronto.
1: Mm-hmm. So would they be at the center tonight?
0: Not tonight, but no. I do have records.
2: Bringing them back. Records. We're going to bring them back.
1: So wait a minute. So this guy can be on one of my shows.
2: He could.
0: Yes, sir.
1: I promote here.
2: Hey,
1: as
2: hey,
1: well.
2: Hey, but yeah. I already booked him, eh? Don't try to take my artist. Anyway, you see, listen, we collaborated.
1: No, the fact that I could do a show pertaining to jazz over,
0: yeah,
1: kind of cool.
0: Mm-hmm. Yes, sir.
1: Because let me tell you something, we right across the river, you know.
0: Yes.
2: Yes.
1: There's some excellent jazz people across that river right there.
0: Yeah, yeah, yeah, yeah.
1: So I could collaborate you yourself
0: absolutely
1: with the next big artist over there.
0: Yeah, man, let's do it. Let's do it. Let's do it.
2: I love it.
0: Let's
1: do it. You know what I mean? And the fact that when that gate opens, mm-hmm, it'll be vice versa.
0: Yeah. Mm-hmm. Yeah, yeah, yeah, yeah.
1: Show over there, show here.
0: Yep.
1: You know what I mean? Let's face it. COVID has put a damper on the city.
0: Yeah. For sure. Mm-hmm. And, I mean, everywhere.
1: And
0: everywhere.
1: I mean, Windsor was popping, you know?
0: Okay.
1: Like, I mean, for our music,
0: yeah,
1: African music,
2: like Motown. Jazz. Yeah, Motown.
0: Yeah, yeah.
1: Right? Music in Windsor.
0: Because of the proximity of Detroit.
1: Right next door.
0: Yeah,
1: right?
0: Yeah, yeah.
1: So it was popping. COVID, when I say put a damper, I mean serious damper.
0: Yeah.
1: Clubs are closing down. People fighting to get back to that level.
0: Yeah.
1: Right? What I saw happen is that people got, I wouldn't say lazy, but a lot of people got so accustomed of working from home. There's a lot of people have not gone back out
0: to
1: work and to actually do the physical work you used to do before.
0: Mm-hmm.
1: As far as owning a club, running a club, a restaurant, and clubs, it's not easy.
0: Yes.
1: And people got lazy in the sense that, you know, well, boy, I can stay home, you know. Mm-hmm. I don't need to go out there.
2: But I think it's a whole retraining of society to become social again, because to go outside, you know?
0: So
2: the music will bring us back to home.
0: For sure, for sure.
1: But music is a huge connection in our lives.
0: Yeah.
1: You know, sometimes I in my early career at music, I find that, you know, 2 o'clock in the morning, I'd be sleeping, and that's when something just wake me up.
0: I
1: go on the computer and start recording and putting beats together.
0: Mm-hmm.
1: Right? A lot of people don't understand that. And then you have these people, forgive me for saying this, you know, you're playing your radio in your car, or you're playing your music at home. You know, there's a certain time, but there's people who naturally hate music. They don't want to hear no music at all. You put on me to call the police.
2: Mm.
1: I have been around people like that, and I didn't get upset. I just look and see what the problem is in their life, because music, doesn't matter what type of music, is a soothing for the soul.
0: Universal language. Mm-hmm. Yeah,
1: body.
0: Yeah, yeah.
1: And
0: yeah,
1: if you don't have that in you, something is wrong. Because it's balance.
0: Mm-hmm. Yeah.
1: Right? It's balance. As a kid growing up, and for many people out there, whatever situation they may go through, there has to be something to take your mind away from that and keep you, right? Mm-hmm. Otherwise, you'll go mad.
0: You know, that's actually something that comes up in the film. Carl Jacobs is talking about not just the power of music, but the power of humor in Calypso that allows us to cope with the hardship of life as well.
1: Just open a door there.
0: I'm telling you,
2: but Calypso and Soca is like that, because I tell people all the time, from November to May now. Look at watch this weather. That's Soca and Calypso and also dancehall and reggae. This is how I survive the winter time, because that music in particular, the beats, the production, gives you that island feel, and you don't feel like, because when it's gray and cold, so like it's very depressing.
0: Yes.
1: Right.
2: And so especially if you are somebody from the Caribbean or Caribbean descent, that's in your blood, and so you're not used to, there's no sun, there's no this, no that.
0: Mm-hmm.
2: So music is sometimes people's only life-saving line until you could catch a flight, you know.
1: That's
0: a good point.
1: Do you sing or do you play instrumental?
0: My primary instrument is saxophone.
1: Perfect.
0: So
1: you don't sing as much, or you can?
0: I can sing, but people don't know me as a singer.
2: You're not going in the tent, you're saying?
0: I'm not going in the tent. I mean.
1: You have to, but you can sing. Right?
0: Yeah. I mean, I've been thinking about dabbling, not just to sing, but more so writing for other. My sister is a singer.
1: So did you?
0: And a dancer.
1: Did you bring your saxophone? Is it in the trunk?
0: My saxophone is here. I have records with me as well.
1: See? Yeah, the band don't have to be here, but you can play something.
0: There we go.
1: I'm looking forward to that.
0: Yeah, man.
2: So the fact it's okay. I know where to find you on a Friday night.
1: So the fact that, you know, we can hear a little something. Again, tell the audience who's listening, what are we going to expect at the Caribbean Center tonight? Again, remind them.
0: So are we going to premiere the film? Mm-hmm. All right. Okay. Bomber's Dream is the name of the film. And then that'll be followed by a panel discussion about the film, and Paulina is gonna lead that.
2: Yes, so I'll be moderating a talk after to talk a little bit more with Jesse about the film, and also Kamisha Siblis from the BSI, Black Scholars Institute, will be part of that, and I will also be, well, engaged in a conversation really about the importance of preserving Caribbean stories in Canada.
0: Yeah.
2: So that's what will, and there's food, and the bar will be open for anybody listening and wanting to know.
1: So who's cooking the Caribbean Center?
2: There's no, it's just light refreshments. Relax.
0: And I have some of the CDs with me as well from the release, if people want to grab copies.
2: Sorry, Tony, I didn't have time to get doubles for this one.
1: Also as well, maybe before you leave.
0: Yeah.
1: I can get some of the music to play on the station.
0: For sure.
1: You know what I mean?
2: Yeah.
1: That'd be good. So people. You know, as we wrap up this conversation with Jesse Ryan, the man is a saxophone jazz soca player. You understand that? Big plenty words there. Right? The man about to get into writing music as well. You know, based on his genre of music is something that we look forward to here. Of putting on a show with him and others in the community of Windsor, because I mean, jazz calypso is something, if you never heard it before, and trust me, if you put in a pan jazz player as well, alongside Jesus.
2: Well, you know, as they say, once a trini reach in your fetish.
1: exactly. So, I mean, you would have no objection to a jazz pianist.
0: No, not at all.
1: Could you imagine that saxophone blazing and that pan?
0: Yes.
2: Anyways, everybody, so as you see, Tony and I's next concert will be, it's already planned. You see, I have to put myself back in here.
0: Yeah.
2: But yes, for everybody listening, please come out to the Caribbean Center, 2410 Central Avenue tonight, 6 p.m. We will be premiering this very amazing documentary and talking more with Jesse live. If you want to meet the man live, we have a little refreshments, drinks are going to be on. We have our little games. Yeah, come play a little pool, a little dominoes, a ludi, all kind of thing, and come check out the Caribbean Center and what we have going on as well.
1: Listen, when you head back to Toronto, don't be a stranger.
0: See that
1: number there? You don't have to be in studio. You can call in and get chat with you live.
0: Absolutely, man.
1: So anything that's happening, Paulina could fall in and could interview live on the phone.
0: Amazing, man. Right? I love it.
1: Seeing that in Toronto, so you could update us on what's happening in Toronto.
0: Well, I mean, I arrived in Windsor yesterday, and I love it. So I'm interested in talking with you on the phone, but also being back here, you know.
2: Listen, I'm trying to steal him. We need more artists here.
1: First of all, we don't have traffic.
0: Yeah, I love that.
2: I love that. The first person.
1: We don't have traffic here in Windsor.
0: Yeah.
1: The only time you'll get a little traffic is very early in the morning when people go to work, but there's nothing compared
0: to Toronto. Okay. Yeah, traffic is crazy right now, especially with FIFA, the World Cup. Oh my gosh.
2: Yes.
1: Well, that's the next thing.
0: Yeah.
1: You know, it was really nice having you here.
0: Absolutely, man. Pleasure.
1: Yeah. I would be coming down to the center.
0: Great.
1: To get a further introduction of you performing and people who is going to.
2: All right, we're gonna give it a little time and give you about 15 minutes because we know you're wrapping up at 6, so you don't miss the documentary, okay? So 6:15. We won't start till 6:15 for Tony.
1: you see when there's a radio host, where does get?
0: The perks.
2: Can I do one more little plug here?
1: Yes, sure.
2: And for those of you who can't come this weekend but want to come down to the Caribbean Center next Saturday, we are hosting a Jerk and Jam daytime party and a nighttime event. And tickets for the nighttime party is $20. And all the proceeds are going to support the Cavaliers Cricket Club. Because what's more Caribbean than cricket? I don't know.
1: Actually,
2: just calypso, maybe.
1: There's a lot of things in the city. Listen, my phone, people, I keep telling them, my phone don't work. I don't have time to print these things out because I'm always in a rush every time I'm doing something. My time is very limited. However, there's a lot of things happening.
2: Tons
1: of things.
2: Yeah, Jerk Fest. You have Carousel of Nations Come Caribbean Village is about to reopen just now.
1: Like within this week right here, there's a lot of things happening. You could think about anything that...
2: I don't have...
1: Yeah, same thing with me.
2: Yes, I don't have it off the top, but I'm here to promote the Caribbean Center and all things Caribbean. So Jerk and Jam, May 30th, come out, support the Cricket Cavaliers Club, and come lime with me now.
1: Yeah, come lime this evening at the Caribbean Center. That's at 2410 Central Avenue. So, you know, be there. You know, I would be there because I want to see what this young man has to offer. As far as entertainment is concerned. Not just the documentary. I want to hear him play. You know? All right. Thanks for coming.
0: Pleasure, man. Pleasure. Yeah.
1: As we move back to the classics.

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For those of you who tuned in early on, we had Jesse Rayan inside the studio. This man apparently is a jazz soca, well, calypso artist. So we look forward to him being down at the Caribbean Center this afternoon. So come out and check him out. If you can, that'd be great. Right about now, I'd like to say good evening to the reggae community right here in Windsor on a wrong

Music, the sweet voice of Mr. John Holt, right here on CJAM 99.1 FM. For the love of you, he said.

0: Drivers who use handheld devices such as cell phones are 4 times more likely to get into crashes serious enough to cause injury or even death. Brain injuries such as those caused by distracted driving kill more people under the age of 20 than any other causes combined. 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

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So join us next week. We are about to turn it down and head out until next week. In the meantime,

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Mr. Jesse Ryan is in the place. Welcome to the city of Windsor, my friend. A saxophone player, the man had his own band. Is about a documentary on the Mighty Bomber, his granddad. Plus, we're going to get some vibes as well. Lots of food, drinks. All at the Caribbean Center, Mr. Jesse Ryan. In the place. Welcome again.

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1: 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See you next week. Bye for now.
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It is Daybreak in Dixie time. I'm your host, David Blakeney. I'll be with you for the next 4 hours here on CJAM FM 99.1, bringing you the very best of bluegrass music. 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Bill Monroe will start us off this morning with Mother's Only Sleeping. Tony Triska is our featured artist this morning, and he's a banjo player certainly of note. Back during the COVID lockdown, he received a thumb drive with more than 200 songs from Earl Scruggs jamming with John Hartford. These were recordings from the 80s and 90s right at Earl's home. So he began transcribing all the new solos and tones and tricks from the man he'd been studying for over half a century. That inspired him to put together an overview of Earl's career, premiering the concept at the venerable Joe's Pub in New York City. And when down the roads, Ken Irwin heard about the recording of the show, he and Triska agreed that there should be an album, and that's where the first Earl Jam came out. And there was so much material that was followed up with Earl Jam 2, and that's the one we're going to hear this morning. And all kinds of folk were invited to work with him on this, people like Stuart Duncan, Ronnie McCurry, Daryl Anger, Billy Strings, Molly Tuttle, Bronwyn Keith Hines, and many more. So let's give a listen to Earl Jam 2, settle back at the old coffee pot a-going because it is bluegrass music time. And just a word of warning, we're going to hear about three versions of Gentle on My Mind, so don't be alarmed if you hear repeats.

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1: 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You're listening to Earl Jam 2, and this is the second volume of Tony Trischka's Earl Jam, which came out in the summer of 2024 and had a Grammy nomination. And it presents Tony Trischka's faithful recreating of songs played by Earl Scruggs during a jam session with John Hartford from 1987 to 1998, and they're all captured on tape. There was enough material to inspire a second album, and that's what we have, Earl Jam 2. So let's finish up with Tony Trischka and his interpretation of the music of his certainly hero and much studied mentor, Earl Scruggs.

0: 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We are the sauce on your spaghetti. CJAM is great. CJAM is great. CJAM is great. 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CJAM is great. 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
1: else. Just one more thing before your interview. 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
2: I live on Main Street.
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1: Oh.
3: No job, no home. 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
4: During the first hour of the program, we were featuring our featured artist, actually a featured album. That's Tony Trischka's Earl Jam 2. And these are faithfully recreated songs played by Earl Scruggs during a jam session with John Hartford back in 1987 to 1998, all of which were captured on tape. And Tony received this tape and was inspired to do the first album, which is Earl Jam. And this one is Earl Jam 2 because there was more material to work with, and they decided to do the second album, and it's released on Down the Road Records. We're going to move on now to our sacred song set, and Flat and Scruggs will start it off. We get Lion Brother from Foggy Mountain Gospel, J.D. Crow, I'll talk it over with him, from Model Church. James King will do The Touch of God's Hand from Gardens in the Sky. Joe Mullins, Rock of Ages, Keep My Soul, from Hymns from the Hills. Paul Williams, Stormy Waters, from I'll Meet You in Glory Land. Haldeman County Line will do The Man in the Middle, from their album A Beautiful Life. And Northland Ramblers, There's No Hiding Place, from their album In an Old Country Church.

Heartland Ramblers finishing the first segment of our Sacred Song set here this morning with There's No Hiding Place from In an Old Country Church. Steve Gulley is up next with a favorite of mine, Pray For Me, from Family, Friends, and Fellowship. Steel Drivers, His Eyes on the Sparrow, that's an old standard for sure, from their album Tougher Than Nails. Sons of the San Joaquin Western Band, from an album called Gospel Trails, will do the Lily of the Valley. Seldom Seen, Gospel Medley from their album Baptizing. Ricky Skaggs, Gone Home from Soldier of the Cross. Spinney Brothers, Shouting on the Hills of Glory from Here at the Cross. And we'll finish the set with Rhyme and Reason, Get in Line Brother from their album Time Has Come.

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Time and Reason, finishing up our sacred song set this morning with Get in Line, Brother, from her album Time Has Come. We're going to move on now to Don Reno and Bill Harrell. They got together with the Tennessee Cut-Ups to do an album, and just simply entitled Don Reno and Bill Harrell with the Tennessee Cut-Ups. We're going to hear an old standard White House blues. Don Rigsby from Bluegrass Troubadour, that's his most recent release, and it's pretty much all material he's recorded in the past. We're going to hear Big Train. J. Lee Roberts from Let Me Be Lonely, I believe that's her most recent release. Anyway, we're going to hear Looking for Yourself. James Reams, originally from New York City, moved out west, I think, to Arizona after his wife died of cancer. And he has, I think, the latest album that I have by him, anyway, Like a Flowing River, and we'll hear Put a Bump in the Road. James does some different material, that's for sure. Good guy. Lou Reed will do Amos Moses from a self-titled album from not too long ago, a few years ago. Mighty Raybon and Full Circle will do a little more Sawdust on the Floor, and we'll finish the set with Missy Raines and Allegheny doing These Old Blues from an album called Highlander. And the unmistakable voice of Danny Paisley.

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That was Missy Raines and Allegheny doing These Old Blues from her album Highlander. And Danny Paisley doing guesting vocals on that one. Kentucky Bluegrass Boys are up next, doing Darcy Farrell from Dirty Old Job. Concession 23 will do Maybe You Will Change Your Mind from Walter and Alice. Crooked Stovepipe, Railroading on the Great Divide from Newfoundland Bluegrass. And Dick Smith Michael Riley Band, Dear Old Lad from Honky Tonk Frame of Mind. Peter Rowan and Tony Rice teamed up for two albums, and this is one of them called Quartet. And we're going to hear everybody's favorite cut on the album, I think, Sunny Side of the Mountain. And then from Peter Rowan as well, from New Moon Rising, from an earlier album, we're going to hear that high, lonesome sound.

0: Peter Rowan doing the High Lonesome Sound, finishing that set up. That's from an album called New Moon Rising. And we got Red Camel Collective on next with Roll Mississippi, Rock County, Too Late to Cry, Reno Brothers, Unwanted Love from Drawing from the Well. Of course, that's one that their dad used to do. And then we're going to hear the Reno family from their latest recording called 40 Years Late, right on time. Sundown and Sorrow, of course, another one that their dad used to do as well. And let's see, we've got the Rice Brothers after that, Walk On Boy. This is from their second album, Rice Brothers 2. And then Don Reno and Tony Rice teamed up on Don Reno's album Family and Friends on Kaleidoscope for Freight Train Boogie.
1: Hi, this is Danny Paisley. 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

Don Reno and Tony Rice together doing the Freight Train Boogie from Don Reno's Family and Friends. We got Charlie Sizemore up next from his album Heartache Looking for Home, and a favorite cut of mine from this album, No Lawyers in Heaven. And since Charlie is a lawyer, it's very apropos, I guess. Here's Sally, I Take the Back Roads from Bridges and Back Roads. Junior Sisk, There's No Place Like Home from The Heart of a Song. That goes back quite a few years. Kenny and Amanda Smith, The Birmingham Turnaround from Catch Me If I Try. High Banks, There's the Old Oak from First Impressions. And Jackson Hollow, Wildflower, one of their more recent singles.

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That was Jackson Hollow, Wildflower, one of their most recent singles. Mary Sparks is up next with the title cut from his most recent album, Way Back When. Mary Stevenson from the cast of Lonesome Shadow. I don't think we've played anything from that for a long while. That'll Get Me Through Missouri. That's a reasonably recent one, I think, for him. Marty Stewart, going back a lot of years. This is a Busy Bee Cafe album, and we're going to hear Hey Porter, Johnny Cash, doing the lead vocals. And let's see, after that, Ralph Stanley, Little Maggie, song that he's certainly well known for from My Life and Legacy album. And Ricky Skaggs, How Mountain Gals Can Love, from Ancient Tones, and Ron Spears, the late Ron Spears, will finish it up with an album of his called My Time Has Come, and I'd Like to Wander Back, is this track.

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Gonna set my feet on southern soil and breathe a southern air. 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

0: Ron Spears finishing that set. 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And we've got a good long set coming up because it's the last set. Take us up to the top of the hour or thereabouts. We're going to start off with Sand Mountain doing Fastest Rabbit Dog in Clark County Today. Molly Rose is the album title. And then from Scotty Sparks, self-titled album, the only self-released album I think that he put out, Old Kentucky Hillside. Not to be confused with Larry Sparks, no relation. And after that, Seldom Seen, Raised by the Railroad Line. That's from their very first album, Act One. Shannon and Heather Slaughter doing Pass Me By, with Heather doing a good deal of the lead vocals. One More Road. She seems to have dropped out of the duo, Shannon and Heather Slaughter, and I just see Shannon Slaughter on more recent albums. That's too bad. And Janet McGarry, Wearing the Blues, title cut from her most recent release, Traditionally Wound, The Red River Line, great song, written by the band, Back Where I Come From, the name of the album. Sideline will do Thunder Dan from Front and Center, and Sister Sadie, All Will Be Well, that's the title cut from that album, one of their more recent ones. And Skaggs and Rice, Sugar Hill 3711. Better known right by its album number. And we're going to hear the instrumental Tennessee Blues. I think that should pretty much bring us up to the end of the program at the top of the hour. We'll see how it goes.
1: Hi, folks. This is Larry Sparks. And you're listening to Daybreak in Dixie with David Blakeney right here on CJAM FM 99.1, Reaching Higher Ground in Windsor and Detroit.
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And another Daybreak in Dixie comes to a close. Hope you enjoyed what you heard. We're going to tell you what you heard. We didn't quite make it to Skaggs and Rice. Ran out of time. And we just had 30 seconds there. And we had the station ID and information from Kristen Scott Benson. And Sister Sadie before that, All Will Be Well. Title cut from that album, Sidelines, Thunder Dam. Traditionally Wound, Red River Line. Janet McGarry, Wearing the Blues. Shannon and Heather Slaughter, Pass Me By. Seldom Seen, Raised by the Railroad Line. And Scotty Sparks, Old Kentucky Hillside. And a Sand Mountain. Used to be known as Sand Mountain Boys. They just reduced it to Sand Mountain. And it's from their album, Molly Rose. Fastest Rabbit Dog in Clark County Today. Once again, thanks for joining me for the past 4 hours. Make sure you do it again next week, because we're going to do the very best for bluegrass music once again here on CJAM FM 99.1 on your dial. So get prepared, settling back for some of the very best bluegrass then. In the meantime, get out to a festival if you can, hear some live music, and certainly stay healthy and cool and dry, and look after each other in these troubled times, and we'll see y'all in a week.

0: 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That was it right there. That felt great.
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rebuked and scorned the Gospel Radio Hour. Thank you so much for tuning in. I'm your host, Mike McGonigal. We have a fabulous show in store for you today. And we just heard a track that is new to me, recording from the 1950s of Gospel Blues Harmonica on the Rising Star label, Drinking God's Wine by Deacon Bill Williams. Not many recordings of Gospel Harmonica, and it's a recent acquisition that I'm really excited about. Right now, we're going to hear some great Detroit gospel, the amazing Trumpelettes from the I Had a Dream LP. This is A Fool Would Build His House on Sinking Sand. The rest of the show is really all over the place today and getting into some funky sonic territory. So definitely, tune your hi-fis down a little bit today. I'll come in later and talk about what we heard. Thanks.

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She told me, she said, be careful. 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

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Let them know they got a soul to save. 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Yes, Lord. Power. Power. Power. Help. Power. Power. Power. Power. Power. Power. Yes, Lord. Put the mind on the kingdom. You pray that prayer. Thy kingdom come. 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Amen. Talking about everybody got to die. And the church say amen. Power. Power. God's got all power, ain't it? He got all power. Yes. He got all power. Lord, Lord. Trust it in your hand. All power. Well, well, you got all power. All power. I got all power. Lord, trust it in your hand. 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

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Holy Ghost power. 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Holy Ghost power. Hallelujah. 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Hallelujah. 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Hallelujah. Hallelujah. Hallelujah. Hallelujah. Hep power. Yes, Lord.

keeps it coming. Yeah. Nor whether it going. Yeah. It works sometimes. Yeah. In the storm. Yeah. Causing trees to reel and rock. We cannot see the wind. Yeah. But we behold the trees. Yeah. It moves in the storm. Yeah. We can feel it blowing on our body. Yeah. But we cannot see it. Yeah. Because it is the power of God. Yeah. We can feel this power. Yeah. Late at midnight hour. Yeah. We can feel this power. Yeah. Early in the morning. Yeah. If you will submit yourself. Yeah. Unto this higher power. Yeah. It will move mountains out of your way. Yeah. It will cause the sunlight. Yeah. Of joy to shine. Yeah. All around you. Yeah. All caution. Yeah. If you are sick, yeah. On the bed of affliction, yeah.

And welcome back to Buketon Scorn, the Gospel Radio Hour. I'm your host, Mike McGonigal, and the hour is already almost up. Hope you enjoyed today's kind of wild and woolly set. We just heard the tremendous Elder Anderson Johnson, Lord Will Make a Way. And before that, we heard The Power of God, Part 2, by the spiritual, Reverend Mary Hatchett and the Universal Hagar's Spiritual Church Chorus from a Peacock 45. The Elder Johnson was on Glory. Before that, we heard the Gospel Ambassadors doing Send Your Cleansing Power. Before that, a self-release 45 from the early 1960s, Earl Grimm and Jimmy Runkel, How Great Thou Art. That was the kind of janky white gospel track. Before that, Sister Gertrude Morgan in the early 1970s from her amazing Let's Make a Record release, we heard Power. And before that, we heard one of two United House of Prayer Band recordings taken from YouTube, the Eastern Shores of Virginia back during pandemic times, playing It Will Never Lose Its Power, and from the Eastern Shores of Virginia. That's not the name of the group. It's the United House of Prayer Band. Before that, the United House of Prayer Bronx Band, led by Daddy Madison, performing in Detroit in 1993, and some really neat chow trombone there. Before that, we heard the only non-Otis Johnson artist release on the on his Holy Spirit label, 1981 45 by Brother Isaac Jenkins, produced by the Detroit's great Otis G. Johnson, recording called Sweet Jesus, and that 45 I do not own. It's going for crazy money right now, and before that, we heard Otis G. Johnson from a 45 on the Manfield label. And we also heard another Otis G. Johnson track, This Is the Day, from the Receive the Power split LP with David Swan on his label. Before that, True Heart Consolers of St. Louis, Missouri, You're My Everything. Before that, a 45 blank of Jamaican Gospel, Leave Babylon, Otis Wright. Before that, we heard a 1934 field recording from the Document label collection, Mississippi Blues and Gospel Field Recordings, 1934-42. Of Nobody's Business, and we heard Brother Will Hairston ruling on This May Be My Last Time, and we heard Reaching by Famous L. Renfro from his Children album reissued a dozen years ago by the Fat Possum People, and we started off with the Trumpelettes and A Fool Would Build His House on Sinking Sand. Now let's end with a shorty from Reverend Robert Ballinger, Walking the Road, classic Peacock Gospel. And I hope you have enjoyed this. I hope that you're having a wonderful long weekend if you're in the States. Please tune in next week.

in the road, helping the weak and the blind. 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

Hey, hi, and hello. Welcome to Girly So Groovy, the only show dedicated to the women who rock and to you, the listener who loves them. We are a show where the music always speaks for itself. I'm your host, Trevor Klundert, bringing you 2 full hours of phenomenal, fabulous, fantastic female-fronted radio week after week. We are trudging through. Trudging's not a good word. We are galloping, dancing, prancing our way through our summer-long series that we are calling Cruel Summer. Girly So Groovy celebrates the 1980s. 10 weeks worth of celebrating the 80s here throughout the summer on Girly So Groovy. Every week, we select 1 year from that decade, and I bring you 8 significant albums from that particular year. We have done 1980, 81, 82, 83, and this week we dive into 1984. For many people, when they look back on the music of the 1980s, 1984 seems to be a year that is heralded as one of the best years of the 80s. In fact, the Rock and Roll Hall of Fame in Cleveland, Ohio, has a special exhibit right now for 1984. My husband and I had a chance to be at the Rock and Roll Hall of Fame about a month ago, and we had absolutely so much fun checking out the 1984 exhibit. Here's what's so unique about it. It is a room maybe no bigger than an elementary size classroom, 10 meters by 10 meters, I would say. And to step into this tiny room, you are just faced with rock and roll royalty. Michael Jackson's red leather jacket, Prince's purple guitar, Madonna's lacy fingerless gloves, lyrics handwritten from Cyndi Lauper, all in this tiny, tiny room. What's also unique, though, about 1984, when we think about these kings and queens of 1980s pop, Michael Jackson, Prince, Madonna, Cyndi Lauper, Prince was the only artist of those four to release music in 1984. It was Cyndi Lauper and Madonna that released in 1983, Michael Jackson in 1982. I lie. Actually, Madonna had an album 83 and, as you will see later in this episode, 1984. But enough about the 80s. We are going to kick off the full 2 hours with something a little bit more modern, an album that is definitely a decade old, but not as old as the 80s. I am talking right now about indie rock duo Zooey Deschanel and M Ward, who come together, better known as She and Him, kicking off this week's Girly So Groovy.

Music right there from our first of eight albums taken from 1984. A band that I often forget is as old as 1984. It was June 4th, 1984, when Wife, Husband, British, indie, rock, electronic, folk, everything influenced duo, Everything But The Girl, released their debut album. The debut album was called Eden. We heard the song Another Bridge. Interestingly enough, that album had such an impact on their career that Eden, just in April, got a re-release all these years later. It is including all 12 songs from the original release, but also a ton of extra features. If I remember correctly, live tracks, demos, unreleased tracks. If you are an Everything But The Girl fan, you will be thrilled to know that that debut album, Eden, from 1984, got that brand new re-release just this year. In the middle, it is music that was and is released this year. That's how modern it is. If you are wondering, the band name, the album name, the song title, they are all the same for what we heard in the middle, Railcard. The band's called Railcard. The album's called Railcard. The song is called Railcard. Railcard is an exciting indie pop trio. Their new self-titled album is an introduction to the band for the fact that the album is actually a collection of the band's first two EPs. The sound is firmly indie pop, full of warm arrangements, sweetly sung vocals, soft melodies, hints of chamber pop, girl groups, and stereo-lab-ish post-rock. There's something otherworldly in time that fit well with a 1980s track. Again, Railcard is the name of the band, released back in February. And then we kick the full 2 hours off with indie rock pop duo She and Him. From their debut album, Volume 1, we heard Sentimental Heart. Right now, let's make room for Scandinavian indie rock. It is The Concretes right now here on Girly So Groovy.

This is Girly So Groovy, and this is our summer-long series, Cruel Summer. GSG celebrates the 1980s. This week, we are focusing on eight significant albums released in 1984. The second album we featured so far is the 1984 third album from The Pretenders, Learning to Crawl. Now, if Turmoil and Life Upside Down makes for good music, that is what was behind this album from The Pretenders. The band's third album, upon approaching the writing and recording of this album, Chrissy Hynde, lead singer of The Pretenders, was forced to confront an entire basket of life-changing personal and professional challenges. Two of her band members from The Pretenders sadly passed away from drug overdoses and needed to be replaced. Then on top of that, Chrissy Hynde's on again, off again relationship with the Kinks frontman Dave Davies was finally terminated, only for Chrissy Hynde to discover that she was expecting a baby. And because of all of that, Chrissy Hynde ended up producing one of the best albums of her career. Again, Learning to Crawl is the album, released January 13th, 1984. We heard the song Show Me. In the middle, it is our thoroughly more modern selection. We've been enjoying music from gritty, intelligent indie rock act. No, what am I saying? Let me talk about this. So the band is Tchotchke now. Gritty, intelligent indie rock might be on the upswing, but if you're someone that still just wants to have fun with rock and roll the way that The Pretenders did in their early career, if you want to sing those girl group sounds like La La La and Shoop Shoop Shoop at the top of your lungs, 1960s New York City trio, Tchotchke is the band for you. Let me say that again. 1960s inspired New York City trio, Tchotchke is the band for you. For the fact that they released their latest album, Playin' Dumb, just back in the fall of last year. We have featured it several times here on the program and will continue to do so. This time around, we heard the song Poor Girl. And then kicking off that set, it is music from The Concretes, from the band's self-titled album, The Concretes. We heard the opening track, Say Something New. Coming up in the next 30 minutes, I've got music on the way from Camera Obscura, Always Stars. But up next, it is music from another band that released fabulous music just last year, The Beths. It was back in 2014 that Four University.

the Auckland Jazz Majors, formed a band based on their love of hook-filled indie rock. Well, over a decade and now four albums later, the Beths returned just last summer with their new album, Straight Line Was a Lie, with the album proving to be one of their most personal yet. We have covered this album from front to back over the course of the last year since it was released, and we continue to enjoy it now. It's music up next from the Beths here on Girly So Groovy.

This week, we're celebrating music made in 1984, and that right there is music from Scottish act Cocteau Twins. It was November 12th, 1984, when the Cocteau Twins released their third album, Treasure. What's interesting about this album, as their third album, this is the album that really kind of solidified two things. One, they fully embraced the sound that they were associated with, that ethereal, dreamy, dream pop, ethereal wave sound. And the other thing that it solidified is the band lineup. There were rotating members, but by the third album, Cocteau Twins were officially a trio with the band members locked in. In the middle, we had music from Chamber, Tweepop, Act, Camera Obscura, from an album that is turning 20 years old this year. Let's Get Out of This Country from Camera Obscura. We heard the song Tears for an Affair. Did I get that right? Yes, Tears for Affairs from Let's Get Out of This Country. Again, an album turning two decades old this year. Blows my mind. And then, of course, kicking off the set, it is new music from the band, The Beths. The new album is called Straight Line Was a Lie. We heard Roundabout. Listen, if you're a fan of, I don't have to sell you on The Beths, do I? But if you're a fan of Plumtree or Taco Cat, The Sundays, Rilo Kiley, Camera Obscura, you're going to find things you absolutely love about The Beths. All right, let's keep things going. We're going to jump right into a 1984 album here on Girly So Groovy. I have to say, when I think about all the weeks that we have done so far as this summer-long series for celebrating the 1980s, this next musical act wins for the most ticks of fabulous albums from the 80s so far. I am talking about the godmother of goth herself, Susie and the Banshees. It was 1984 when Susie and the Banshees released their sixth album, Hyena. I think what is most interesting about this album, when it comes down to rock and roll history, this is the one and only studio album from Susie and the Banshees that guitarist Robert Smith, yes, that Robert Smith of The Cure, composed and recorded with Susie and the Banshees as part of that band. Fun fact for you. Another fun fact, one of my favorite songs off of Hyena from Susie and the Banshees actually isn't even a Susie and the Banshees song. It's a cover. Here is Susie and the Banshees with Dear Prudence here on Girly So Groovy.

Music there from Montreal alternative act Arcade Fire with their song Haiti. That's from the band's album Funeral. In the middle, it is Toronto indie rock act Always from their sophomore album Anti-Socialites. We heard the song In Undertow, and then reaching back to 1984 when Susie and the Banshees released their sixth album Hyena, we listened to their cover of a Beatles classic, Dear Prudence. Let's wrap up this first hour right now. Here is music from a band going on tour this summer with Broken Social Scene and Metrics. It's Stars right now here on Girly So Groovy, wrapping up first hour.

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2: Some people think little girls should be seen and not heard, but I think

Okay, let's do this. Welcome to the second hour of Girly So Groovy, the only show dedicated to the women who rock and to you, the listener who loves them. I'm your host, Trevor Klundert. If you are just tuning in, just a reminder that this is part of our summer-long series we're calling Cruel Summer. GSG celebrates the 1980s. This week, we are listening to 8 significant albums released in 1984. Plus thoroughly more modern albums that are in some ways sonically connected, influenced, or inspired by these 8 significant albums. We're going to dive right into the second hour, though, with music that is brand new. It was back in May when Pitchfork recently spotlighted New Zealand singer-songwriter Aldous Harding's latest album, Train on the Island, as a best new album, and rightfully so. It's intricate, quirky indie pop that gets better with every listen. So let's start off the second hour with new music from Aldous Harding here on Girly So Groovy.

In the first hour of this episode of Girly So Groovy, we spotlighted four significant albums released in 1984, including Everything But the Girl, Pretenders, Cocteau Twins, and Susie and the Banshees. And now in the second hour, we have yet another 1984 album to add. It was July 16th, 1984, when Sade released the incredible debut album, Diamond Life. Sade was working as a fashion designer and part-time model when she began doing backup singing, only to befriend a saxophone player, and together the two decided to go out on their own. With this first release, Diamond Life, it is one of those albums that absolutely genre hops and crosses over from soul to pop to smooth jazz to lounge. It could legitimately be found in any one of those bins in your favorite record store in 1984. It's the way that Sade fuses all those elements that made this such an interesting listening. It can be probably best described as cool soul if you were looking for a subgenre that Sade had created. And when we say soul, it is definitely not, when we think of American soul, it's not Aretha Franklin, it's not Al Green. This is soul with an absolute English stiff upper lip. The formula absolutely worked. Here's an interesting piece of trivia about Sade. With the release of this album, it became the best selling album ever by a British woman vocalist for over 24 years from its release. For 24 years later, it continued to be the best-selling British woman album. So interesting, girly, so groovy tidbit there for you. Sade with Diamond Life. We heard the closing track, Why Can't We Live Together? Kicking off the second hour, it is music released just last month. New music from Aldous Harding. Train on the Island is the name of the new album. We heard the title track from Aldous Harding. Okay, up next, we are going to get into what I call the reinvention of Tina Turner in 1984. But before we get to Tina herself, how about an incredible cover of Tina Turner? It is folk, soul, R&B artist Georgia Ann Muldrow taking on Tina Turner here on Girly So Groovy.

Redefining Radio. This is Girly So Groovy. Music right there from Toronto contemporary R&B artist Melanie Durant. The song is called Wait. That is from Melanie Durant's 2015 album Anticipation. In the middle, it is an absolute true trailblazer. Tina Turner released her album Private Dancer on May 29th, 1984. Now, I said that this is in many ways what I would call the reinvention of Tina Turner. And you have to understand that before this album, it is fair to say that Tina Turner wasn't at a peak leading up to the release of this album. Tina Turner had left her abusive husband, Ike Turner. She left the band. She struggled as a solo artist, all just to be able to stand on her own two feet. While channeling her life experience, Tina Turner took the lyrical themes of the album and made them her own. She was unapologetically a tough, sexual woman who had been through tough times. Private Dancer from Tina Turner was part personal liberation, part comeback, and part sonic reinvention. All of the power, passion, and self-empowerment came through in the music. This was a rock pop record by a solo female artist standing on her own two feet, launching herself into superstardom. That's the power of Tina Turner's 1984 album, Private Dancer. We heard the song Show Some Respect, with song titles like Show Some Respect and Better Be Good to Me. This is a woman declaring her own self-respect. And oh, that is what makes Tina Turner a teacher, a trailblazer, a pioneer, a woman not to be messed with. And starting the set off, it is folk rock artist Georgia Ann Muldrow doing her take on a Tina Turner song, The Best. That comes from a compilation album called Fader and Friends Volume 1, a 44-song album that raises funds for transgender causes. All right, we're going to keep things moving. We've got music on the way from Hannah Georges, music coming up from Lightning Dust, Zola Jesus, but up next, it's Twin Sisters.

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As you are a long-lasting, loyal music programmer of a show like Girly So Groovy, I cannot undersell you how crucial Madonna's first two albums have been. I have to say, there were many industry naysayers that felt after Madonna released her self-titled 1983 debut album, they predicted that she would have a limited shelf life. Well, that changed, obviously, but here's one of the biggest things that really changed it for Madonna. When she hit the stage for the very first MTV Video Music Awards on September 14th, 1984, Madonna changed history. She was wearing a thrift store wedding dress and a belt with a belt buckle that read Boy Toy. She sang the suggestive song Like a Virgin, and she was everything but as she performed it. Industry naysayers doubled down, predicting that Madonna's career was done. Well, teenage viewers, on the other hand, dropped their jaws for a different reason entirely. They absolutely wanted more. So here we step into 1984 with the release of Like a Virgin, November 12th, 1984. Her sophomore album picked up where the scandal left off. The debut album had personality, charm, and hooks, but Like a Virgin had swagger. It had seduction. It had grooves. And that came courtesy of Nile Rodgers, who was in his own hit-making production hot streak after disbanding Chic. And with Nile Rodgers and Madonna working together, a new breed of dance pop would not only define the 1980s, it changed pop music forever. And the formula is still evident today in 2026. That is how important those first two albums are when it comes to dance pop music today. In many ways, this album is this, just the soundtrack to the Queen of Pop's coronation, and it is something that Madonna has just absolutely built upon. So there you go. We talked about when we did our Trailblazer series a few years ago, including Madonna in that. And when I go back to those first two albums, I would definitely use that word to describe Madonna. All right, in the middle, the two songs that preceded that, you don't necessarily think along with Madonna, but sonically they fit. We heard music from West Coast singer-songwriter Hannah Georges from her album This Is Good. We heard Bang Bang You're Dead, and then we kicked off the set with Tegan and Sarah, Take Me Anywhere, from the band's album So Jealous. Let's keep things going. We have time for one more set. Here is indie alternative rock act Lightning Dust here on Girly So Groovy.

This is Girly So Groovy, and this is our summer-long series we're calling Cruel Summer. GSG celebrates the 1980s. This week, we have dived into 1984 and also pulled in modern influences and inspirations. So that's what we just heard, a musical act that we have not had on the show for quite some time now. Zola Jesus, the project of Nika Rosa Danilova, who crafts dark yet uplifting music dominated by her incredible operatic vocals and keyboards. Seeker is the song. It's from her 2011 album, Conatus. In the middle, it is an album that really shakes up what you think of when you think of music made in 1984. In 1984, we saw the release of the self-titled album from Dead Can Dance. This launched an incredible career that continues for Lisa Gerrard and Brendan Perry. In many ways, Dead Can Dance today is known as a world music-influenced duo, but with the release of their self-titled album in the 1980s, this is an album that had much more resemblance to groups like Cocteau Twins and The Cure and the music they were making at that time. With the release of their debut album, I thought this was a great review. AllMusic said that Brendan Perry and Lisa Gerrard created a striking, dour landmark in early 80s atmospherics. And I think for that fact, it is continues to be an influential album still today, even for the incredibly strange, evocative sounds that Dead Can Dance were making. We kicked off the set with music from Vancouver alternative rock duo Lightning Dust. This song is called Competitive Depression. That is from the band's album Spectre. Well, friends, we have come to the end of another episode of Girly So Groovy. Next week, we'll be back to dive into all that is 1985 as our summer series continues. Remember that if you ever miss a show or just want to listen again, you can listen online absolutely for free. 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When you're there, you will find 10 weeks worth of Girly So Groovy absolutely waiting for you to press play or pause. Listen at your leisure. The entire 1980s series is there online just waiting for you. 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We're on Facebook at Girly So Groovy, and we're on Instagram simply at GSG Radio. We still have 1985 through 1989 to check out. So I'm curious, do you have a favorite 1980s musical act you would like to see be shown in a future episode? Send me a message. I would love to try and get something in for you. This summer series is going to go right up until Labor Day, so we have lots of time to enjoy my favorites and your favorites. All right, speaking of favorites, let's wrap up Girly So Groovy right now. Let's wrap up the entire 2 hours with an artist that seems to kind of bring together the sounds of some of the 80s bands we feature this week, including Cocteau Twins, Everything But the Girl, and Dead Can Dance. I'm talking about the Montreal genre-bending shoegaze band No Joy. From the latest album, it is the track Bugland, closing out this week. Again, thanks for tuning in. I'm having so much fun stuck in the 80s with you throughout this summer. Hopefully you are too. Be good and talk to you in 1 week. Here is No Joy here on Girly So Groovy.

0: neighborhood or grassroots levels, development of communes. Has this type of a grassroots organization demonstrated itself in terms of the rescue and operations that have occurred so far since the earthquakes?
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This one comes to you live on Tuesday, June 30th. And it is a hot one, folks. That's about all you can say. It is brutal out there. Today's show started with Dawes. The song's called Western Skyline from the album North Hills. And I feel, since it's such a hot summer day, I am legally obligated to play this song next. We're going to hear from Loudon Wainwright III. The song is called The Swimming Song, right now on Steel Belt Radio.

I'll take the hard road. I believe I'll see you there. 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Or maybe you'll be resting, leaning up against a busted fence. 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Then we're back up on the hard road.

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7: 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Music just before the break from a group called Those Darlins. Put out three great records quite some time ago and then kind of disappeared. That record is called Screws Get Loose. You heard Mystic Mind. And I had a chance to see them open for Deer Tick a long time ago. And they made quite an impression. Also music in there from Western Canada's Cowpuncher, a song called All We Are. We got two. The lady featured on our Facebook group for this week's episode, that is Margot Price. There she is duetting with Willie Nelson on the song Learning to Lose from the All American Band record. Heard from Smog with their rendition of The Hard Road. Got to Drive By Truckers, Surrender Under Protest. Loudon Wainwright III brought you the swimming song, and today's show started with Dawes, The Western Skyline. Coming up next, we're going to hear from a group called Lavender Country. They put a record out in 1973, and then a follow-up record in 2022, and they are a celebrated queer country band. Unfortunately, the frontman passed away a few years ago, but again, right before he passed, was able to put out another record called Blackberry Rose, and we're going to hear from that one right now, a song called I Can't Shake the Stranger Out of You, and that's coming up right now on Steel Belted Radio.

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Steel Belted Radio here on CJAM 99.1 FM. Music just before the break there from the Drams. That is a one-off LP project from the folks in Slobberbone. And one of my favorites. It's called Jubilee Dive. Heard a song called Wondrous Life. Also some Canadian stuff in there from Chad Van Galen. Old Heads was the name of the song. Got to Justin Towns Earl, Champagne Corolla. The Bar Mitzvah Brothers brought you Trailblazer. Got to some Dustin Bentall with Orion from an EP of the same name. And that little set started off with Lavender Country. 30 minutes of music left for you today, and we're going to start that off with a group called Friendship from their LP, Love the Stranger. The song's called Ugly Little Victory on Steel Belted Radio.

and crew. I wasn't all that into it, but there was nothing I could do about it. 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

Welcome to another edition of Broken Speaker here on CJAM 99.1 FM. This week we got some new music for you, and as well we're going to be playing some tracks from Ja Teff and as well Glenn Washington, who we had the pleasure of speaking with last weekend at Diva's Delight. They were down for the Windsor Jerkfest on Saturday night and performed.

0: We're going to play some of their music and have interviews with them a little bit later in the show. But first off, we're going to start with some music from none other than Lee Scratch Perry. That's a collaboration with Mouse on Mars, and it's off of a release called Spatial No Problem. And the first track we're going to hear is State of Emergency. And we're going to follow that up with a track from Holly Cook off of the album Shy Girl in Dub. And the track today we're going to hear is Deep Dub.
1: Emergency, emergency. State of emergency in Jamaica.

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Emergency money, emergency cash.

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0: So we're here today at Diva Delights. We're here with Ja Teff, who's performing at the from Brooklyn. Yes. So, Ja, is this your first time to Windsor, Detroit?
1: This is my first time in Windsor. First time, and I like it so far. You know, they treat me good at the bar, so.
0: Yeah, Diva Delights has got the good food, so you got to get something to eat here.
1: Delightful is delight. So it's my first time by Delight, so I'm really enjoy it. Cause it's delight, so it's delightful.
0: Awesome. And you said you have a new single coming out.
1: Yeah, I got a new single already out, known as Snatcher, and Hot the Music Production Label. I'm the producer for it, you know, the artist / producer.
0: Excellent. And what time are you performing tomorrow?
1: I perform tomorrow at 8:30.
0: Okay, excellent. How would you describe your flavor?
1: My flavor is soulful. My flavor is hardcore. At the same time, my flavor is authentic. Yeah.
0: And did you grow up in Brooklyn?
1: I spent some of my life in Brooklyn, but I'm originally from Montego Bay, Jamaica.
0: Okay, so in Brooklyn, what is the reggae dancehall scene like in Brooklyn?
1: Well, the reggae dancehall scene like in Brooklyn is crazy. It's a more Caribbean diaspora. So there's a lot of Caribbean people there who love reggae. Trinidad, Jamaican, Barbados, Guyana. So it's hectic in Brooklyn. Is a Jamaican culture, it's a Caribbean culture. So it's the reggae culture in Brooklyn.
0: Yeah, that's a
1: in New York, all over. In New York specifically, is a Caribbean culture. So once anywhere is Caribbean culture, it's reggae, it's dancehall.
0: And you're staying over in Detroit. Do you know much about Detroit, or is this your first time visiting?
1: Well, this is my third time visiting Detroit, you know what I'm saying? But it's my first time visiting Windsor, Canada. I'm excited.
0: That's excellent. I'm going to ask a question. I'm a former Toronto guy. Have you ever been to Caribbean in Toronto?
1: No, I've never been to Caribbean in Toronto. This, as I tell you, is my first time in Windsor, you know what I'm saying? So I'm excited to just be here trying to spread my music to the Canadian Windsor people, Ontario. So far, yeah.
0: Well, we're definitely gonna spin Snatcher this week. We're not coming up on my show, Broken Speaker. So we'll make sure to get people to listen to your stuff here.
1: Yes, for sure. I'm looking forward to you, and I'm so excited to do this restaurant interview with you and your show. And I'm looking forward to coming to the station live and get it to the people. They're more authentic. You know what I'm saying?
0: Yeah, absolutely. Now, do you tour with a band or do you have a DJ?
1: I didn't hear the question.
0: Do you tour with a band or do you have a DJ?
1: Well, I have a DJ. Occasionally I tour with a band when the promoter set it for a band. But I'm a solo artist, so I tour with a DJ and tour with band sometimes. Depends on the situation.
0: Absolutely. Now, Snatcher, is that off an upcoming album or is it just released as a single?
1: Well, we working on an upcoming album. I already had an EP out known as Money and the Hot the Music Production Label. And I got this new single known as Snatcher, just released. So check it out, Snatcher for the ladies, authentic dancehall, you know what I'm saying?
0: Absolutely. Now, do you have a couple albums out prior to this one?
1: Yeah, I got two EP out known as Pananak. The first one is Pananak I put out, and the second one is Money Growing is out. So I got two EP out.
0: Excellent. Can you get that online?
1: Yeah, you could. It's also available online on our streaming platform. Wherever music sold, you just Google Ja Teff, and there goes the music. Wherever music sold, that's where you'll find Ja Teff. I'm saying, yes.
0: Awesome. Now, I'm going to just, who was a big influence for you growing up as a young man? What artist influenced you to become a dancehall performer?
1: Well, my influence growing up was Sugar Mine at in those time as a singer, and Shabarang, King Yellowman those time, because I'm from the old school, you know what I'm saying? So I always influenced by Shabarang's Admiral Bailey, King Yellowman, you know what I'm saying? Josie Whale in those time, yeah. Those were my real influence in music, who I always wanted to be like, hardcore Jamaican dancehall.
0: That's awesome. Yeah, they're definitely Shabba Ranks and Yellowman, I remember from growing up.
1: Yeah, as a DJ, you know what I'm saying, Shabba is our protege, so we always like to listen to Shabba. He groomed us how to be heading to the Grammy, you know, so I always look up to Shabba Ranks and DJs who are had my girls, King Yellowman, you know, and John Wayne in those time. And I love singers too, like Sugar Minot, even the legendary here, Glenn Washington, you know what I'm saying? Barry Swadharman, and can't forget Bob Marley, Dennis Brown, you know what I'm saying?
0: Dennis Brown, that's somebody that I recognize from Summer Records.
1: Yes, yes, yes. You know, love and hate can never be friends. And my favorite, Dennis Brown. Yeah, we'll talk.
0: Yeah, there was a compilation in Toronto of Dennis Brown's summer records released a few years ago. That was really, really good. So, because he was making records in Malton, Ontario for a long, long time.
1: Well, that's nice. I never heard about it. So it's newly released?
2: About 4 years ago.
1: Oh, yeah. I'm going to check it out. What's the name of it?
2: It's Jamaica to Toronto.
1: Oh, Jamaica to Toronto. Dennis Brown.
2: Yeah.
1: I'm going to have to stream that. Yeah. Is it newly tracks are already tracks that we already heard?
2: Probably newer.
1: Okay. Well, if it's new tracks, like, what we haven't heard before. Hidden vaults music. Well, it sounds interesting. I mean, it's Dennis Brown, so whatever he sing and he lay his voice on is classic, you know what I'm saying? So it's must listen.
0: Awesome, awesome. Thanks so much for doing this and have a great show tomorrow. We're probably going to air this afterwards, so I'll play a few of your tracks and you can get Ja Tef online.
1: Yes, yeah, yeah, of course. Anywhere music sold, anywhere you play music from, just Ja Tef. My name is spelled J-A-H-T-E-F-F, two word, Ja Tef. And you could get me on my Instagram, same word. You could get me on Facebook, Twitter. I'm saying anywhere music is sold, any platform you want to, just Google Ja Tef. Tell Siri, can you play some Ja Tef? And there you go.
0: Awesome. Thanks so much for doing this today and have a great show.

0: So the first Jatef track we heard in that pack was Snatcher, and that last one was Jatef and Twiggy with the song Careful. We're going to hear some quick messages, then we'll be back with an interview with Glenn Washington, a veritable reggae legend who played in Windsor this past Saturday at Jerkfest that was put on by Diva's Delight from downtown Windsor. 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
0: So I'm here at Diva's Delight with legendary Jamaican artist Glenn Washington. Now, I read you released your first single was Rockers Not Crackers, correct?
5: My first hit song. 78.
0: 1978 that came out, and that was on Joe Gibbs' label?
5: Oh, did a research. Okay. Yeah, man. That was the first my first major hit. I didn't even know it was a hit song.
0: Really? How did it blew up and you just had no idea?
5: It's like years after when things got more popular and I went to the UK and some people, I was on stage, some people say, sing Rockers. I'm like, Rockers? I was a kid. They said, no, you didn't know? I said, they said it was a major hit in the UK. So there you go, you know. I ended up playing drums for a while. Because I was with this band called C-35 Incorporated. The late Joseph Hill from Culture. He was the lead singer. And he was a drummer. I was the lead singer. And he left and decided to go put his group together. And so I was the apprentice drummer, left holding the bag. So, you know, that go. And I had to, like, try to sing and play at the same time. And it was hard at first, but it became easy. I've played for so many people since then, since that time. I ended up, last person I played for was Gregory Isaac. And he heard some of my recordings when I finally met up with Clement Dodd Coxon. We was in Belly's. I was playing my tape in the bus. And Gregory says, is that you? I'm going to say, yeah. He said, no, man, you don't need to waste your time being drum. I was his drummer. And he said, you don't need to waste your time behind the drums. You need to go out and represent. I've been doing that ever since.
0: That's awesome. And I looked at your discography. You've got a lot of records. Jeez, have you?
5: I've been doing that ever since. But how I came into the United States, I was a drummer, was employed with this band called Happiness Unlimited on the North Coast, Ocherius, Jamaica. And Stevie Wonder came to do his 2 weeks vacation. And he heard us, and he decided he liked what he heard, and he took us back. I've been living in America for over 40 years. Mm-hmm.
0: Whereabouts are you based right now?
5: Right now, I'm based in Atlanta, Georgia.
0: Okay. And what's the reggae scene like in Atlanta, Georgia? Do you find there's a strong scene
5: in Georgia? Yeah, I got a lot of accolades from the Georgia Senate, from different organization in Georgia. I like Georgia. I love Georgia. And since I moved from, I used to live in Florida, in Fort Lauderdale. Since I moved from Fort Lauderdale to Georgia, it's been a nice, good vibe. I'm on the road all the time.
0: Yeah.
5: It's a blessing. It's really a blessing.
0: Well, and that leads me to my next question. And Windsor's kind of like an out-of-the-way place. Do you have a connection to the city, or is this your first time here?
5: In Windsor? Yeah. Well, you know, Canada is my actually my second home because I used to live, when I came to America the first time, after I left California, I was there for a month. After I left there, I came to Detroit my grown kids are in Detroit. Yeah, I lived in Detroit since 82, and moved from Detroit, started moving to Toronto, playing drums with different band. Then I ended up going over to New York, and that's where I met Cox and Dodd, and put out my first album, and the rest was history. This is like 44 albums later.
0: I was trying to count them all.
5: Yeah, man. We've been doing it. It's good. Really, really good.
0: What can you say about Toronto, the music scene? Like, the joke I have with some record collectors in
6: Toronto?
0: Yeah, Toronto.
5: Oh, my God. That's what that was the mecca. When I moved to Detroit, there was just two bands. The Samaritans, O.C. Roberts, and there was another band. I can't remember their name. There was only two bands. And Leroy Sibbles came to, that time Leroy Sibbles used to live in Toronto. He came to Detroit to do a show, and I was a drummer. And he said, man, you can play real good. Why don't you come up to Toronto and play on some of our shows for us? And I went up. I put my drum set in the trunk of my car and drive across the border, went up to Toronto. And was playing for Leroy Sibbles. It was me, Gary Lord, bass player, Bernie Peters, and I can't remember the name of the guitarist. They all died. I'm the only one left out of the group. And the rest was history, man. Been all over the place. I played with a group called the Satellites. You heard of them? Yeah, I traveled with them too. And I played for everybody that came to Toronto. But I even played for Barry Salmon. I played for Tony Rebel, Buju Banton when he didn't have no locks. Little boys, them time they. Capleton didn't have no locks either, Ballard. Well, everybody, Johnny P, all of them. And when Lady Saw came, she was not named Lady Saw. She was just Marianne. She came on the road with them. I played for everybody that come to town. Nana McLean, all of them people, played for them. And I find that some of the people that I played for now, they are actually my opening act. It feels good. It feels real good, though. Yeah, but
0: This is a deep one. Do you remember a record store run by a guy named Stranger Cole?
5: Stranger Cole? Yeah. I can show you a picture with me and Stranger Cole.
6: Oh, really?
5: Yeah.
6: Yeah. Can you talk about those early days in Toronto? Like, what the scene was like?
5: Oh, man. It was awesome. I was having fun. I remember one time I did a show I did a show with Leroy Sibbles and his wife was getting too friendly with me. Actually, she was just very nice, being very nice. She made sure I get food and all that stuff. And I don't think he had liked that. And then he made a comment, and I don't want to repeat that comment. But he made a comment, and I decided, okay, it's time for me to leave. I had my drum set in the trunk of my car. I put my bag with my clothes in the car. I went down to Queen and Bathurst. Up there's a building up there where they do the rehearsal. Bobby, what's his name? Bobby. I can't remember Bobby's name. Anyway, I went there's down below that rehearsal place. There's a bakery, and I met this lady in there. I went to the bakery to get a bottle of water, and she said, I'm cooking dinner this evening. Would you like to come? And from her inviting me to dinner, I spent 4 years with her. Yeah, I have a daughter that's 34 years old, yeah, with her. Yeah, man. And then shortly after that, this guy named, entertainer named Shined, he wanted to do a tour. He wanted to go, but he needed a drummer that could travel. And I was available because I wouldn't do nothing. So they flew me out to New York and traveled all over the place, played for I played for the Meditation, Sister Carol, Junior Reed, Big Youth, I played for almost everybody that was significant in the build in the business. And one time I decided to try my hand at producing. So I wrote a song called Feel the Vibes. Can you feel it? Can you feel it? No. That's one of my favorite songs too. And put it out on a 12-inch, and next thing I know, everybody start talking about, yo, who's this guy? They think I sound like Barry Salmon. I don't think so. And so they say, who's this guy? Then start to make cause a stir. And one DJ named Bobby Channel One on radio in New York said, give me two copies and let me rotate it. And I did. And then this guy named Tony Scoo, have a song named Downbeat. He said he wanted me to do a dub plate. Yeah, so he took me. He said, "I'm gonna give you an address. Go to this address and meet me there. I don't wanna go to the regular place, cause I don't want nobody to hear what I'm doing." So he gave me an address on Fulton Street in New York, in Brooklyn, and I went there and saw this sign say, "Jamaica Recording," something like that. And I'm like, I went inside. Anyway, I went inside and did the dub, and I saw this old gentleman with his glasses hanging off his face and looking like, and he came over and said, "Jackson, I love the way you sung, you know. You are Billy." I don't know what he mean by that. So, come to find out, it was Clement Dodd. And they had a studio one. They have a studio one branch in New York. So, me and him strike up a friendship. He offered me a liquor tot. I don't know what with his rum bottle and his Pepsi and ice. I said, "Take a liquor tot with me, man, and I could talk." So we was talking, and I started asking him about some rhythm tracks, and he said, "Jackson, where you know them rhythm they're from?" I said, "Those are the music. That's the music that I grew up on as a youth. I know all of them tracks, and I used to be a DJ." So we start talking, and I start asking him about some tracks, and he called the guy named Randy, the engineer, "Come out, bring them tracks, come. All the ones that I asked him for." So I recorded a song first, one on 70-inch, a song called Love Knows No Shame. And then he was very honest. He came to me one day and said, "Jackson, the thing I say like hot bread, you know." Yeah. So we start having a whole bunch of songs together, because I would go there in the evenings and just listen to some tracks and just write, because I write my own songs. And it ended up with a whole bunch of songs. And he said, "Jackson, we have to put out that album, you know." So we pick out some songs and put it out, and the title of the album was called Brother to Brother. Yeah, you remember that one, Brother to Brother. And we put it out, and it started to big up the place, cause a big stir. So there was this man called Lloyd Campbell. When I was 16 years old, I recorded a song for him, a song called, "Why Won't You Tighten Up, Lady?" Did a song for him at Randy's recording studio, 70 North Parade in Kingston. He totally forgot about me. I don't think he remembered me and until all that, the studio one thing. He sent this girl to come and find me. And then she found me, and I saw him. I said, "You know, I know you, you know." And he said, "Where you know me from?" I said, "I recorded a song for you and I never heard it." He said, "Which song?" And I started singing. He put his hand on there. "Oh, are you?" I said, "Yeah, man. The stone that the builder refused." He was very ashamed, but we recorded a song and put it out on another album. Anyway, from that time till this time, I've been making music, and I've not done anything else besides make music. I tried my hand one time. I live in Detroit and tried tried doing a 9-to-5 because the woman I was married to then told me that I have to get a regular job because I'm always gone. But music take you all over. I'm always gone. So I tried this regular job thing, and then one time, it was about 3 weeks, and I saw it wasn't working out, so I decided that I want to stay with the music. When I left school, what I wanted to do, I wanted to be a law enforcer. I wanted to be a policeman. I loved that law enforcement, for real. And I entered into a talent competition, and I won. First, second, third elimination, grand final. I got a chance to kiss Miss Jamaica and Miss Karen. Oh, my God, that was awesome for a little youth still. I didn't know anything about publishing and stuff like that. That back then, but I know all about that. I learned about it over the years, paid my dues, and I would not give up this for the world. Trust me, would not give up this for the world.
0: Well, you had a legendary career, and I'm sure that I could talk to you and you could tell stories for another 2 hours.
5: This music has taken me right across the world. We've been to Japan. When I was playing drums, I've been to Japan 6 times. I've been to all over Europe, I've been to Africa, lots of different places, Brazil. I've been all over them places, and just get better with time.
0: One last question for you. Do you have anything that you're writing right now that you're going to be releasing soon, or you just, like, you've done so much that?
5: I'm always working because I'm working with Todd's record. Okay. Yeah, and I got at least 3 albums, like, sitting there, just waiting to be put out. I have a brand new album right now called Just Giving Thanks. I have a bunch of songs on it, and doing different videos for different songs. But you can find me on YouTube, Instagram.
0: Thank you so much for doing this, and have a great show tomorrow.
5: Yeah, I sure will. And I'm looking forward to seeing the people come out and really, really full jazz, having a wonderful time, because this is what I do, and I love it to the bone.

So in that one, we heard Sound Victory from Glenn Washington. That's his latest release. And then we also heard Breaking Up, and that's from all the way back in 2000. And just getting to talk to Glenn and really hear some of the greats that he got to play with, everybody from Peter Tosh to Big Youth. It's just incredible kind of career he's had, and we were really lucky to have him come down and play in Windsor. We're going to hear Cadence Weapon with Niagara Region next, and then local, Mr. Blackmore, and that's Motivation is his new track.

records get fact-checked, for the record. I grew up on Dell, I'm indelible. Your pen is messy like a doctor's note, illegible. I stay in the lab like Walter White and Walter Becker. This is chess, not checkers. Check the method. My jacket's iridescent, flow incandescent. Dressed like a game show host or contestant.

0: feeling like God's pagan. 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
1: You cannot shake
0: it. I got your mind quaking when I'm spitting these rhymes in fine cadence. I'm a lyrical bomb. Annihilation is my time, ain't it?

0: Well, I threw a bonus track in there for Mr. Blackmore, and that one was Birds, and that's off his latest EP as well. And I'll take this opportunity just to say to all our local artists in Windsor and Detroit, get your music in here to CJAM, and we'll get it on the air. We take submissions for singles from local acts, but usually if you want to submit something, four songs or more, so an EP or an album is great. 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I'm Eros Garth, and this is Broken Speaker, your Thursday afternoon treat.
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So coming back from messages there, we heard War Economy, and that's by the Mekons, and that's off of a release called Horrible, Mekons versus Tony Maimone in Dub Conference. Great use of delay, great use of echo, great use of reverb. Big fan of what they're doing on this release here. I mean, we've had a lot of that today. It's kind of a go-to vibe for me sometimes, where it's just, let's get echoey, friends. So we're going to hear two tracks from French for Horse in this next pack, and that's off of their release, Plaid and Full. We're going to hear Party Cloudy, and then we're going to hear Grand Prix. 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This is Broken Speaker with your host, Garth.

We're going to hear two more tracks now, and this is off of two releases that we played earlier in the show. So we're going to have Holly Cook, and again off of Shy Girl and Dub. We're going to hear Rockaway Dub. And then as well, we're going to hear another track from the Lee Scratch Perry with Mouse on Mars. And this time we're going to hear Rock Curry. And that's off Spatial, No Problem.

Well, thanks for listening to this. I guess it was kind of a dub edition today. We did play some dub, but we played some hip-hop too, so that's kind of cool. We're going to close out there with something a little heavier. Some guys that we've been spinning a lot over the past few weeks, and we had the pleasure of taking a little boat ride down the Detroit River with on the release party. So we got two tracks from our friends Bog Moss. We're going to hear Tundra, and we're also going to hear Downward Spiral, and that's off of their new release, Beneath. Check that one out. It's a really great one. Music for riding on a boat past Zug Island at sunset. 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This has been your host Garth on CJM 99.1 FM with your Thursday afternoon treat of Broken Speaker.

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0: All right, it's Sunday, June 28th. 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I'm your host, Mr. T, and tonight we'll be celebrating the 100th birthday of Miles Davis, who was born in 1926. Not so much focusing on the man, but focusing on his musical legacy. So we'll be doing that all the way up until 8 p.m. So thanks for tuning in. Hope you enjoy the show.
1: I pity the fool.

All right, and starting out tonight's show, Miles Davis with the track Capricorn, which comes from sessions recording in 1967 and 1968. This was released on a release called Water Babies, and the quintet features Miles Davis on trumpet, Wayne Shorter tenor sax, Herbie Hancock piano, Ron Carter bass, Tony Williams drums. Then we finished that set with a track from Ron Carter. In 2006, he recorded sessions in tribute to Miles Davis. It's called Dear Miles, and we heard the track Cut and Paste, again featuring Ron Carter on bass, an artist from the Detroit area from Ferndale, Michigan. All right, you're tuned in to Positive Amplitude. I'm your host, Mr. T. We're doing a tribute tonight to Miles Davis, an artist who was born in May of 1926. So 100 years later, we're enjoying the great legacy of music that he left us. And now we're going to go to a track from his 1967 release, Miles Smiles. And here we go.

All right, three tracks in that set. The first from Miles Davis from his 1967 release, Miles Smiles. We heard the track Orbits. So after that release, there was one called Sorcerer. Then sessions recorded from August 19th through the 21st in 1969 and released on March 30th, 1970. It was the landmark release, Bitches Brew, from Miles Davis. We heard the track John McLaughlin, which features the guitar of John McLaughlin. At this point, Miles took his listening to funk and soul music and rock that was swirling around there in the late 60s and totally changed his sound, which would change his career from that point forward. And then we finished off the set with a jazz collective from Lethbridge, Alberta, Midnight Channel. In 2024, they released Alien Love Songs, and we heard the track Mallard. All right, you're tuned into Positive Amplitude. I'm your host, Mr. T, and we're broadcasting live tonight in Windsor and Detroit. If you have requests, you can dial from Windsor 519-971-3630 and toll free from the D and beyond, it's 855-344-2526, or you can do it the fun way on Sunday Fun Day, 855-DIG-CJAM.

0: Detroit.
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All right, we started out that set with the artist Daphne, who is Dan Snaith, who also performs as Caribou. In February, he released Butterfly, his fifth release as Daphne, and all tracks were written and produced by Dan Snaith, and he did Miles Smiles, which is coincidentally a name of a Miles Davis album, so he had a little Miles Davis flavor in that track. Following that, LA guitarist John Dwyer, who leads up the band The OCs, I guess from Ocean City, California, although they spell it T-H-E-E-O-H-S-E-E-S. Anyways, on a release, the An Odd Entrances, he does a Miles Davis composition, Nervous Tech. And then we finished off the set with Miles Davis from a release called The Evolution of the Groove. We heard a kind of a funked up version of the Miles Davis track Honky Tonk, which we'll be hearing later in the show. That was kind of a remix that came out in the late 90s, I believe. All right, thanks for tuning in to Positive Amplitude. I'm your host, Mr. T. You're locked into CJAM, reminding you to check us out on the web at www.cjam.ca. 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

0: All right, two songs in that set. Again, we're featuring the music of Miles Davis, who was born May 26, 1926. He passed away in 1991. And we started out the set with a release that Miles Davis received the 1986 Best Jazz Instrumental Performance Soloist Award. It was produced by Marcus Miller and Tony LaPuma. The release was called Tutu in honor of Desmond Tutu from South Africa, and we started off that set with Full Nelson. Then we went to a 1991 release from Miles Davis, The Man with the Horn. We heard the track Fat Time with guitarist Mike Stern, and Miles Davis described Mike Stern's guitar playing as using that Fat Time, and hence the title of that track, again featuring Mike Stern on guitar. All right, you're tuned into Positive Amplitude with Mr. T. You're locked into CJAM 99.1 FM. Hope you're enjoying the beautiful weather in Windsor and Detroit, and hope you're enjoying the show this Sunday evening. So thanks for tuning in. Got a couple spots for you to check out, and we'll come back on the other side with the second hour of our Miles Davis tribute this Sunday evening.
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All right, two tracks in that set. The first one from Atlanta, Georgia vocalist Baby Rose, released April 12, 2024 on her album Slow Burn. We heard the track Weakness, backed up by Toronto band Bad Bad Not Good. And then we heard Miles Davis from a compilation of previously unreleased material recorded between 1970 and 1974. The release was called Get Up With It, and we heard the track Honky Tonk from that collection, featuring the guitar of John McLaughlin once again on that track. All right, so you're tuned into Positive Amplitude. I'm your host, Mr. T. We're doing a Miles Davis tribute. He was born in 1926, so in 2026 he would have been 100 years old. Sadly passed away in 1991 at the age of 65, but his music lives on. And now we're going to hear a long track that is a compilation of three Miles Davis tracks. So put your headphones on, sit back, and enjoy.

0: All right, that track comes from a compilation arranged and mixed by Bill Laswell, released February 16th, 1998. It's called Panthalassa, The Music of Miles Davis, 1969 to 1974. And we heard three tracks mixed together there by Bill Laswell, Black Satin, What If, and the Agartha Prelude dub. All right, and you heard all that right here on Positive Amplitude with your host, Mr. T, doing a tribute to Miles Davis, who would have turned 100 years old May 2026. He was born in 1926. All right, and let's see. I got a couple items for you to check out here. We're going to come back on the other side with more music in the same groove, so stay tuned.
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0: thing before your interview. 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
0: Oh.
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All right, going back to the 7:30 break, we heard from Throttle Elevator Music from their 2021 last release, Final Floor, from the San Francisco Bay Area Collective, featuring Kamasai Washington on saxophone, and we heard the title track, Final Floor, from that release. In the middle of that set, we went to a compilation of recordings by Miles Davis from the 1980s, released in 2022. The release is called That's What Happened, and there he's covering the Tina Turner track, What's Love Got to Do with It. And then we finished off the set with an artist from Fredericton, New Brunswick, David Miles, from his 2021 15th release, That Tall Distance, a release title he took from a beautiful Mary Oliver poem. We heard the track Silver World from David Miles. All right, you're tuned into Positive Amplitude with your host, Mr. T. Coming up at 8 p.m. is host James with Indie Guitar Swing. He'll take you all the way to the 10 o'clock hour. Until then, we got a few more tracks to cover in this tribute to Miles Davis here on this Sunday evening. And again, thanks for tuning in and being part of the A-Team with Mr. T.

All right, two tracks in that short set. The first from Toronto band Bad Bad Not Good. In 2024, they released Mid Spiral, and we heard the track Take Me With You. Then from Victoria, British Columbia, Astrocolor, from their 2021 release Paradise. That was the track Night Swim that just wrapped up. All right, you've been tuned into Positive Amplitude. I'm your host, Mr. T. You're locked into CJAM 99.1 FM. Thanks for tuning in and being part of the A-Team tonight as we wrap up our Miles Davis tribute with a track from his 1959 classic release. I think this is one of the best-selling jazz albums of all time, Kind of Blue, featuring John Coltrane and Cannonball Adderley on sax, piano Bill Evans, bass Paul Chambers, drums Jimmy Cobb, and of course Miles Davis on trumpet. And we're going to leave you with the track All Blues, and we'll see you all next week.

Drivers who use handheld devices such as cell phones are 4 times more likely to get into crashes serious enough to cause injury or even death. Brain injuries such as those caused by distracted driving kill more people under the age of 20 than any other causes combined. 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Everyone deserves to travel on our roads without fear.

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